0: 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What up? It's the V Bros. 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

0: 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Mine is Mikey V. Got my big bro Frankie V with me and our bestie Gianna.
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0: 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What up? It's the V Bros. 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
0: 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I have a Taylor Swift, Elizabeth Taylor. You're running.

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2: 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We got Amanda on with us. 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
4: Here we go.
2: Mikey V, the first person to answer two questions right wins. I hope you both watched the AMAs last night. Because that's what the questions are about. Amanda, you get the first one. Amanda.
3: Okay.
2: At the AMAs last night, what girl group did their very first AMA appearance in 20 years, even though they just canceled their reunion tour?
3: I think that was the Pussycat Dolls.
2: Amanda, that was the Pussycat Dolls. 1 point for you.
4: Well done, well
2: Over
4: done.
2: Over to you, Mikey V. Mikey, also at the AMAs. You look so nervous. Frankie's laughing too. What artist won Best Rock Alternative Song? He had a very rainy performance, and his real name is Shane Michael Boos.
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0: 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It's the V Bros. Mine is Mikey V. Got my big bro Frankie V with me and our bestie Gianna.
1: This is great for anybody trying to move up in the corporate world. Michelle, there's one secret to a successful career. Are you ready for this?
2: Yes.
1: It is the easiest thing that I think all of us fail at from time to time.
0: Okay. Is it dress the part?
1: It is not dressing the part, no. It's one thing you know, and I'll just give it to you. It's no complaining. Everybody has complaints at the office, but it might be best to avoid sharing them with coworkers. It's good to get the negative emotions off your chest by venting to close friends or family members, but don't vent your emotions that are bothering you at work to other coworkers, because that will get back around and get you in some trouble.
3: That's a little tough, because my family member, Frankie, my brother, is also my coworker.
0: I can only do it during family time, though.

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0: 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My name is Mikey V, my big bro, Frankie V, and our bestie, Gianna.
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0: 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So we'll talk more next.

0: 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What up? It's the V Bros. My name is Mikey V. Got my big bro Frankie V with me and our bestie Gianna.
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1: Every night we spread positive vibes. Veronica, what's one thing making you smile tonight?
2: Because I got my dream job, and I'll be starting it soon.
0: Oh, wow, I love that. What is the dream job?
2: A veterinarian.
0: Oh, that's awesome.
3: That's amazing.
0: Love that. I'll bring my two cats by sometime soon, you know?
2: Yeah, definitely. I'll love to give them vaccines.
1: Things I never thought I'd hear. I love to give cats vaccines.
0: Well, we're happy. There's nothing better than loving your job. We love our job.
4: We do.
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1: And big shout out to J-Town.
0: 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Thank you so much for making us Louisville's number one hit music station. 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
1: Okay, are we all feeling refreshed after that 3-day weekend? Or are you hungover from the barbecues? It's Angelina, the new hit list. Either way, it's time to kick it. Discover some new music. Hit us up with your requests on all socials. I'm at Angelina on air. We gotta kick it off dancing, though. I love this one. Harry Styles, American Girls on the new hit list.

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1: House tour from Sabrina Carpenter. It's Angelina. We are the new hit list. This is one of my favorite artists I discovered on TikTok. Bella Kay. I love it.

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1: You want to hear something? Hit me up on the Gram, X, TikTok. I'm at Angelina on air. Getting blown up for this one. Monsta X, Heal on the new hit list.
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1: What up, I'm Angelina, the new hit list. I appreciate you kicking it with me, discovering new music. Hope you have a great rest of your night. It's been real. I'm going to leave you with Olivia Rodrigo. Drop Dead on the new hit list.

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1: I can get behind this. The United States is considering making Fridays a holiday to boost mental health. The idea of a four-day work week is not fringe anymore, and it's being seriously discussed. Studies across multiple countries have shown that shorter work weeks can improve mental health, reduce burnout, and maintain or even boost productivity. Let's go. Wait, does this mean they'll start paying us less, though?

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98.9 Kiss FM. These are the five most commonly missed red flag signs in your relationship that if you address sooner could steer you away from divorce. By the way, this comes from a divorce coach. They say a divorce can feel like it comes from out of left field sometimes, but the chances are that the signs were there all along. So, for example, on this list, if your partner chooses defensiveness or denial to avoid blame, damn, I'm guilty of that. but like on small things, like I'll be like, I don't know how the crumbs got all over the kitchen. Must have been the baby. Number four, having a misalignment of values. Oh, that's big. But you should know that going into your relationship. Like, what are each other's priorities and do they align? Also on this list is showing little compassion or care. Yes, if whatever you're doing that means a lot to you, it should also mean a lot to your partner. And if it doesn't, they might be a bit of a narcissist. I believe that. Also on this list of the most commonly missed red flag signs in your relationship is being inauthentic with friends and family. Yeah. I mean, you should have a genuine sort of care about your significant other's friends or family. But like, look, sometimes you got to fake the funk, right? Like, oh, yeah, that sounds great. Aunt whoever or whatever. Also on this list, coming in at number one, having an unhealthy relationship with their immediate family. Oh, okay. So that kind of goes back to, yeah, unhealthy is one thing. You know, saying that you like the color that they picked out for the blinds, even though you didn't care, that's one. Having an unhealthy relationship with your significant other's family, that's a big problemo. So if you've got any of these, this former therapist, divorce coach, Crystal Jackson, she says that you need to address it immediately. Don't sweep it under the rug, because as my wife always says, if you sweep enough stuff under the rug, you'll eventually trip over it. Also, I like that therapist name, Crystal Jackson. Yeah.

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1: 98.9 KISS FM, Louisville's number one hit music station. What massive brand is changing their name? Okay, so Mountain Dew has decided to change their name to American Dew, but only for a limited time. This is a nationwide release celebrating the United States' 250th anniversary, starting like now. So you should start seeing bottles of American Dew in stores. That's cool. That's fun. At first, when I saw it, I was like, oh, man, Trump got into the soda game now, too?

Louisville's home for the Jubal Show, 98.9 KISS FM. What if you got a present from your significant other? What if you realized that present was actually intended for their ex? What if that present was an engagement ring? Ooh, we're getting into it next on Ask Buster. That's coming up after this. Hang on.

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1: Okay, it's Ask Buster. I think we have Janelle on the line. Janelle, you there?
2: Yeah, hi.
1: It says that your engagement has hit some turbulence. What does that mean?
2: Yeah. Well, apparently I'm wearing another woman's ring on my finger.
1: Another woman's ring?
2: Yeah.
1: Oh.
2: So my fiance proposed about 3 months ago, and it was a beautiful proposal. I cried. He cried. Everybody cried, right? Whatever. And then last week, his sister accidentally let it slip that the diamond in my ring was originally for his ex-fiance.
1: Oof.
2: Yeah. And, you know, nobody thought maybe I should know that before I walked around showing everybody the ring.
1: Now, did you confront your fiance about this?
2: Yeah, he acted like I was being dramatic. He's like, it's not her ring, it's your ring now. Like, sir, the ring had a previous owner lined up.
1: Did he kind of explain why he reused the ring or anything? Did you give him an opportunity there?
2: He said diamonds are expensive and he didn't want it to go to waste. But like, Buster, I'm sorry, I don't want clearance rack love. That's not cool.
1: So where does that leave you now?
2: Well, now every time I look at it, I think about him getting down on one knee for somebody else. Mm. Like, was this always the plan? Was he just waiting for a different woman to fit the ring?
1: Oh, yeah, that's an interesting thing, too, right? Like, it's amazing that the ring fit.
2: Yeah, I mean, like, everybody's acting like I'm spoiled because, oh, it's still a diamond. Okay, cool, great. Then let his mom wear it or something if it's so sentimental.
1: Yeah, no, I get it. Do you know if he's available if we were to call your fiance? What's his name, by the way?
2: Tyler.
1: All right. Yeah. Could we call Tyler?
2: Yeah, call him. I'm pretty sure he's available.
1: What's his number?
2: 615-5-5-9.
3: Hello?
1: Yeah. Tyler? Is this Tyler?
3: Yeah, this is Tyler.
1: What's up, Tyler? This is Buster from iHeartRadio. You're on Ask Buster right now because apparently you've recycled an engagement ring. Can I talk to you live on the air?
3: Seriously?
2: See, that attitude right there.
1: All right, Tyler. So we have Janelle on the line. She's explained to us this whole scenario about the engagement ring that used to be somebody else's. You want to defend yourself here?
3: Listen, everybody's making this sound way worse than it is. It's the same diamond, yes, but I had it completely reset, made it to a whole new ring, different band, different design, everything different.
1: Okay, well, that kind of changes things. But so the stone was intended for another fiance, though, is that correct?
3: Well, originally. But it's not like a haunted doll.
2: My God.
3: No, like seriously, like what was I supposed to do? Like throw away a perfectly good diamond because my ex cheated on me before?
1: Well, did you ever plan on telling Janelle that the diamond was recycled?
3: Well, yeah, like eventually, like I was going to tell her. I mean, you know, but honestly, like I didn't think it really mattered this much.
2: Because you don't think about how things feel.
3: Okay, like, so while we're talking about ex stuff, like, maybe, like, Janelle can throw away the army sweatpants she still wears from her ex-boyfriend.
2: Oh, my God. That is not the same thing.
1: What's that, Janelle? You still got sweatpants?
2: You cannot compare.
3: No, every Sunday, you're walking around in the apartment in another man's military sweatpants. How does that make me feel?
2: They're just comfortable.
3: Mm-hmm, exactly. And the diamond was just expensive.
1: Wow. I didn't realize we were going to be walking into this. This just got interesting.
2: You are comparing sweatpants to an engagement ring.
3: You're acting like I proposed with my ex attached to a ring. It's a rock.
2: Symbolic.
1: Okay. Mm. All right. Well, time out, guys. So first off, listen, this show is meant for entertainment. So by no means do I want to contribute to you guys actually having some turmoil in the household. So I'm going to let you guys get off the air here so you guys can actually sort of resolve things. However, if you want to keep your radios on, I bet you that there's somebody who can sort of at least add some insight to this situation. We've got Janelle and Tyler on the line. Tyler proposed to Janelle using his ex's engagement ring.
3: No, it's not the same ring. I took this. I had it completely reset. It is a different ring.
1: Right, right, right. My bad. You're right. It's not the same ring. It's the same diamond.
3: Yeah, right.
1: So that's the situation. If you want to comment on this, you can text in at 71021 or you can hit me in the DMs at FM Buster. Tyler, Janelle, I truly hope everything works out here. Maybe you guys take a trip to the jeweler and figure something out there. But we're going to get somebody on the air who might be able to help with this, okay?
2: Yeah, I can't wait to hear everybody agree with me.
3: Yeah, please.
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1: We just had Tyler and Janelle on the air. They were kind of arguing live on the radio. Basically, Tyler engaged using an old diamond from an ex. Not an old ring. He got the diamond reset. But Janelle found out, and she is pissed. Got some text messages rolling in here. This one says, I agree with Janelle. He could have sold the diamond to put that money towards a new ring. However, she lost credibility when Tyler brought up the sweatpants. You got to get rid of those, girl. Oh, yeah, yeah. Forgot to say, Janelle has been wearing her ex's army sweatpants around the house. And that's got Tyler feeling some type of way. Hello, what do you think?
2: All right, but he's not wrong in the sense of diamonds are expensive. You know, flip the script. How about you go out and spend $15,000 on a ring and then see if you wanted to recycle it? I mean, it's not a terrible idea. At the same time, I mean, he's got to own up. Like, yeah, it was for somebody else. That was not a great person to me, but, you know, it ended up where it belonged, where it needed to be.
1: Yeah, that's a good point. Like, you know, it is expensive, but if he would have just been honest from the jump, maybe, you know, it wouldn't be such an issue.
2: I agree 100%.
1: All right. Hey, thanks for the call, man. We appreciate it.
2: All right, later.
1: Hey, you're on. What do you think of Tyler and Janelle's situation?
3: Janelle's being a little too dramatic about this whole thing. It's not the same ring. It's a different setting. It's the same diamond, and I'm sure it probably looks like a completely different ring. So I think she is just being a little too dramatic about the whole thing.
1: I think whoever told her that it was the old engagement ring is just a little messy, right?
3: Exactly.
1: Just wanting to start some drama. Yo, you're on Q102. What do you think of Tyler and Janelle's situation?
4: I think she has valid feelings, but I also think because he put the effort into redoing the entire ring.
1: Right.
4: I think it makes it better. Like, he thought about it, and he's correct. The diamond is expensive. But if he took the initiative to actually reframe the whole ring and design the ring personally for her, I think she needs to get over it and throw the sweatpants away.
1: Yeah, the ex-boyfriend sweatpants gotta go, right?
4: Yeah, you can't, that's calling the kettle black. I don't care, it's the same thing.
1: All right, hey, thanks for the call.
4: Thank you.

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1: 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You just met Tori on Ask Buster. She's calling in because she's having trouble. She's giving in to her urges. She is attracted to all of her friends, boyfriends, and husbands. A couple text messages rolling in here at 71021. This one says maybe she should look into a Sexaholics Anonymous class. That's true. That makes sense. I also like this one. Tori has two choices if she was my friend. Stay and get her ass beat or stay and get her ass beat. Hello, what do you think?
2: Hey, okay. First of all, forget what she needs to do to fix herself. Let's have her not keep breaking other people's relationships. If she is so-called friends with that girl and she slept with her man, like, I'm sorry. If somebody f***ed my man, I want to know about it. Even if you're my friend, I want to know about it. Don't hide it from me. You're going to be at my wedding. I'm engaged to this guy. Don't hide it from me. That's it. The girl that just called in is an awful person. I have no advice for her other than she needs to figure herself out or just go crawl in a hole.
1: Well, don't hurt your necks.

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1: What is the best time of day to make decisions in life? Now, this is a study done by scientists. They were wearing lab coats and everything. It says that when you have a major decision, research shows that the morning is the best time to make decisions to ensure that you have the right pick. It all comes down to brain power. It's when people tend to be most clear-headed and haven't gotten bogged down by hundreds of choices throughout the day. Within a few hours of getting up is when people tend to be at their best level of cognitive alertness and feel most effective, even if they're a night owl. Wow. So even if they got a hangover, I don't know. I will say, though, that the something that I've learned in real life is that you never make a decision when you're angry or hungry. And sometimes for me, that's the same thing.
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1: I don't know how I feel about this. The pictures are even jarring. So Wendy's is changing its color scheme up. It's going all blue. Like the buildings are going to be blue. I'm looking at this picture. I just don't. It doesn't feel right. Like, and I don't know if blue is one of those colors that gets you hungry. You know how they say that? Either way, just bring back the sunroom, Wendy.

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1: All right, what do you believe about your smartphone? These are the five myths that we believe about our phones. These are not true. Like, for example, charging your phone overnight could damage the battery. That is not true. Modern phones have what's called an auto stop feature so that when your phone's fully charged, it just stops charging. Also on this list, number four, closing apps saves battery. Not true. Apparently, it drains more battery to reopen the app later. Getting into your top three of cell phone myths, using your phone while charging is dangerous. That is not true. However, charging under your pillow is dangerous. It says never do that. Not because it's going to like fricassee your brain or anything, but it's just an overheating issue and it could set your house on fire. So don't do that. And the last myth that is not true about your smartphone is that if you have more signals, like the little signal bars, that you would get faster internet. Apparently, that is not true. It has to deal with how many people are using your internet. Having a good signal or not doesn't matter. There is one true myth on your smartphone here, is that a low signal does drain your battery because your phone is constantly looking for more networks to attach to. So if you're in an area where you are not getting much signal, you're also draining your battery. So next time someone tells you that charging your phone overnight is bad for your battery, say, "Shut up, Dave." Or whatever their name is.

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2: Okay, it's almost cicada season, which is, you know, is those bugs that like invade everywhere and they encourage us to stomp them out, which feels sad sometimes, but they are gross. Now, did you know that cicadas are edible? Apparently, they taste like shrimp or peanut butter, which is an interesting, like, no. I'm going to need to know whether or not I bite into one if it is going to taste like shrimp or peanut butter. Those are two different tastes that you got to get ready for. Either way, I'm not trying to. You can have one first, but...

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You ever hear us play a song but can't remember the title or artist? 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
1: Well, look out, influencers, if you're going to Disney. So Disney has said that they're going to clamp down on live streaming and influencers posting at the park. Insiders say that Disney is weighing restrictions on a ban at both Orlando and California locations. The focus would be on monetized streams, including influencers who earn money through tips, ads, or live shopping while they're inside the parks. Disney has not announced any policy changes, but officials are reporting under pressure from guests who say live streaming disrupts the park experience. And I think that's what it comes down to. I mean, if I paid 10 grand to be there for a couple days with my wife and my kid...

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Ugh. 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Anyway, the last thing I want in my ear is somebody pretending to talk about how good the churros are when I'm stressed out in the sun all day.

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1: Okay, that might be enough internet for me today. 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According to this study at the University of New South Wales, sounds fake, says even after you've moved on, you've torched their things, you've thrown it out on the porch, there still may be matching DNA around, and it could make its way. You know what I'm trying to say here.

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1: Do you ever think about what famous people order on their rider backstage? 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I've had my own. I mean, we booked plenty of artists up here at the radio. We've booked plenty of artists up here at the radio station, and I've seen some interesting stuff. A lot of times, what's normal is that artists want socks and underwear, like clean, brand new socks and underwear. You think because they're always on the road, that's probably pretty tough to make sure that you always have an abundance of. So that's interesting. Things that are not so common that these are famous people that you and I know.

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0: 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What do these artists demand that they have backstage? Otherwise, they will not perform. These are things that are on a lot of famous artists' riders that they have to have backstage. Like, for example, Eminem has to have, this is the most Eminem thing ever, he demands Lunchables on his rider. That's such white trash, like, food that, of course, he would want Lunchables. I love that. Rihanna on this list demands a plush animal print rug. That's kind of cool. That's fancy and sexy, right? Also on this list, the kid Leroy demands that in his green room he has a ball pit. That's very childlike. I wonder if that's still on his rider. I could see maybe his first tour thinking that it's funny, but then afterwards it's like, okay, this is stupid. Future demands a box of fresh white powdered donuts. Could be a drug reference, but I'm going to leave that alone. Also on this list, the famous Van Halen, they demand M&Ms, but want all the brown ones removed. There's a joke there, but I don't even need to make it. Also on this list is Drake. Drake prefers to have 4 dozen naturally scented incense sticks all backstage in his green room before he performs. And then lastly on this list was DMX. He wanted 3 boxes of condoms.
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1: I don't know. I call BS. So McDonald's is doing away with these self-serve soda machines. So you go to McDonald's, you get your cup, then you go over and get your own soda. Not anymore. But McDonald's is saying it's because of all the, like, Uber Eats drivers and DoorDashers and stuff. 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I feel like they finally got hip to the fact that even though we said we were only getting water,

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1: Most popular baby boy names. It's Buster. Are you expecting? You got a baby on the way? If you do, if it's a boy, I'm running through the list here. As a matter of fact, top 10. All right. Number 10, Lucas. 9, William. Oh, that's an old school. Making a comeback. Call him Little Billy. Number 8, Mateo. I like that. Number 7, Elijah. Number 6, James. Number 5, Henry. That's old school. I feel like some of these are like people's like great-grandpa's names, right? Number 4, Theodore. Number 3, Oliver. That was my first dog's name. Number 2, Noah. And number 1, Liam. All these names sound like One Directioners, right?

0: 98.9 Kiss FM, Louisville's number one hit music station. McDonald's expanding. So they're getting into the energy drink and craft soda world. So, which, honestly, that makes a lot of sense. I mean, you ever have a Coca-Cola from McDonald's versus a Coke from anywhere else? It's delicious. They say that it's how it's shipped. You know, like, there's all sorts of conspiracies as to why McDonald's Coke tastes better than any other Coke. But I'd also like to go back to the headline of this where it says McDonald's expands, which is pretty much what we do whenever we eat it.
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1: All right, time to pay attention, including myself. What does mom really want for Mother's Day? Mother's Day is coming up in a few weeks. This will actually be my first Mother's Day as a dad, which means that I've got to figure this out, right? I can't come soft. I'm

0: Louisville's home for the Jubal Show, 98.9 KISS FM. All right, here's what moms say they really want on Mother's Day. Okay, so I'm looking at this list. This has been a survey commissioned by It's a Family Thing. Sounds fake. But anyways, they asked a ton of moms what they really, really want for Mother's Day. And more than anything, the most common answer is that moms most want help with the mental load of parenting more than fancy brunches or gifts. Yeah, all right. If you don't come with that fancy brunch or a gift or something, you can pretend that you're about to do all the mental lifting all you want. Your ass is going to be lifting your clothes off the front lawn.
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6: You know what's weird about your quizzes, Katie, is that all the work is right and just the answers are wrong. I know that having a boyfriend may seem like the most important thing in the world right now, but you don't have to dumb yourself down to get guys to like you.
7: It's time for America's favorite trivia game, You versus Victoria. Your chance to take on our own Victoria Ramirez in a game of trivia for some kind of something. Whenever we figure out what the prize is. But right now, let's meet the contestant who will win a mystery prize at some point for playing Victoria.
8: That's fun.
7: Jen, what's up, Jen?
9: Hey.
8: Hey.
9: Sorry. Hi, Victoria.
8: How is your day going, Jen? How are your vibes?
9: It's good. I hope you're really tired, because I'm tired.
8: Oh, girl, same. It's just like, I read something that said you should have laid off alcohol this weekend. And that's like, I don't know about you, but that's what all I did.
10: Jen sounds way happier than you do.
7: Yeah, she does. Sounds more awake. Yeah.
11: Well, you know what'll wake you both up? Trivia.
10: All right. Nice segue.
7: We'll send Victoria out of the studio. And while she's leaving, Jen, the game is played like this. You have 30 seconds to answer as many questions as possible. If you don't know one, just say pass. And Victoria has to beat you outright to win, okay?
9: Okay.
7: All right, Victoria is outside. The door is closed. And Jen, your time starts now.
11: Which planet has the largest volcano in the solar system?
9: Jupiter.
11: In Greek mythology, who is condemned to hold up the sky for eternity?
9: Atlas.
11: What does the Q stand for in Q-tips?
9: Pass.
11: What is the only U.S. state with a one-syllable name?
9: Pass.
11: What gaming company originally made playing cards before becoming a gaming giant?
9: Gaming giant, Hasbro?
11: Okay.
7: We'll bring Victoria back into the studio. And while she's getting settled and putting on her headphones and stuff, Jen, what's a way that you would give Victoria a pep talk this morning? She needs a little bit of a pep talk.
9: Oh, boy. Girl, you got this. I know it's going to be tough, but I think you can really do it.
8: Oh, my gosh.
9: Life's terrible.
7: Because life's terrible. There you go, Jen. Sometimes there's no other way to look but up.
11: You guys both need a drink right now.
7: All right, here we go. 30 seconds to answer as many questions as possible. If you don't know one, just say pass. And Victoria, you have to beat Jen outright to win. And Jen, you can tell Victoria when to go.
9: Ooh. All right. How about, let's go now.
11: Which planet has the largest volcano in the solar system?
8: I'm sorry, what? What? There's like volcano. Wait.
11: Am I repeating the question or you? What are you saying?
8: No, just I don't know. Pass. I don't.
11: In Greek mythology, who is condemned to hold up the sky for eternity?
8: Huh? I don't know. Greek, think of all the. No one was holding up the sky in the freaking Percy Jackson movies. Keep going next.
11: What does the Q stand for in Q-tips?
8: Have you ever seen the Percy Jackson movie? Cute. That's not cute.
7: Q-tips. I hope it is. I hope that is correct.
10: Q with a Q.
7: Let's send it over to the scoreboard and see how you guys did with our scoreboard producer Freeze.
10: Victoria had none, and Jen had one.
7: Hey, Jen, congratulations. Whoa. You won something. We don't know what it is, but you'll find out at some point. But at least you beat Victoria. Hey. I do know that for sure.
9: Sounds good.
7: Let's get the answers now with Nina.
11: Jen actually almost had two, but Anyway, we'll get there.
9: Was it Nintendo?
11: It was Nintendo.
8: Wait, what was Nintendo?
11: Yes.
9: Darn it.
11: The planet that has the largest volcano in the solar system is Mars. In Greek mythology, Atlas was condemned to hold up the sky for eternity.
8: Okay, I'm sorry, but who's Atlas?
11: Look it up, boo.
8: He was not in any of those movies. That's all I'm saying.
11: There's all kinds of statues all over the place with that.
8: Of Atlas?
0: Uh-huh. Yeah, you seen the dude with like the world on his back holding it up?
11: Yeah.
0: Super yoked guy?
8: That's who that is?
0: That's Atlas, yeah.
11: Victoria's face is like,
8: my bad, sir.
10: I do know who that is.
11: The Q in Q-tips actually stands for quality.
8: Well, close.
11: The only U.S. state with a one-syllable name is Maine. And the gaming company originally made playing cards before becoming the giant that it is Nintendo.
0: Jennifer, thank you for playing and congratulations.
8: What were we just talking about?
9: Thank you for having me.
11: Have a good day, Jen.
0: We'll play you versus Victoria this same time every single weekday morning. If you want to play, just DM us at The Jubal Show or go to thejubalshow.com. Your phone prank happens every single hour on the 20s. Your next one is right after this. And then right after that, it's Nina's What's Trending. It's The Jubal Show.
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2: Hello?
3: Hi there. This is Pete Eakins calling from Legacy. I was looking for Ian. We're having some photos digitally restored for you. For him, Ian.
2: If yeah, this is Ian. This is Ian.
3: Hey.
2: Yes, I did. You guys are early.
3: Oh, yeah. Yeah. Calling you. They're not done, but I do have to call you just to fill you in about the photos that you brought in to be digitally enhanced. Great photos, by the way. Beautiful family.
2: Oh, thank you.
3: Yeah. Happy that we can share in these moments with our customers and, you know, bring their old photos back to life and digital so that they never lose them.
2: Yeah, of course.
3: Yeah.
2: What's going on?
3: Well, we lost them. Yeah. Oh,
2: what do you mean you just lost them?
3: We had a little bit of a oopsie moment. You ever have one of those on the job? And our AI technology, while it was scanning the photos to be digitally enhanced, it also flagged them as waste and shredded every single one of them. So the actual physical photos, what? I'm so sorry to let you know.
2: Wait. Mm-hmm. So you shredded them?
3: Yes, the actual physical old photos that you brought in of your family and all the precious moments to be digitally remembered and enhanced. The actual photos.
2: So I gave them to you. Wait. Hear me out here. So I gave them to you to restore them so I can have a digital copy. And now there are no copies. None.
3: No, the digital copies were made. That's the good part. So digitally, we have all of the photos on our.
2: Okay, and am I at least going to get those free of charge?
3: Yes, of course, free of charge. I also need to let you know that our AI software did flag them as old Wild West photos, which means every single person in the photos has a mustache and a cowboy hat now.
2: Are you f***ing kidding me? So now every photo of my newborn has a mustache hat and a silly little Western little thing around
3: it. Yeah, everybody's
2: everything about that.
3: And the doctors, the nurses, you, your wife, the new baby, they've all got cowboy hats and little mustaches. It's kind of cute, actually, if you think about it.
2: Well, I'm glad you think this is really funny, because it's not.
3: Yeah, something that might make you feel a little bit better, though. Also, in every single one, you're shirtless and you've got a great body. It gave you a 6-pack abs and, I mean, a chest you could crack rocks on.
2: Yeah, well, I'm going to hang up my phone right now, and I'm immediately going to call my lawyer, so I'm going to see you in court.
3: Hey, Ian, don't do that, because this is actually Jubal from the Jubal Show doing a phone prank on you, and your wife set you up.
2: Oh.
3: It's a joke.
2: Really?
3: It's a joke. She said that you took some photos in to be digitally enhanced, and she wanted to mess with you.
2: So none of that. So they're okay, right?
3: Yes, they are.
2: I'm just picturing... Yeah, I can't believe it. I'm picturing every moment here. I'm wearing a cowboy hat and a mustache and these drawn-on fake abs. I would have gone to war, I'll tell you.
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2: Give us 3 minutes and we'll give you everything you need to know for the day. It's time for Nina's What's Trending.
3: There's a Hollywood barbershop that is trending this morning because it's changing lives in a way that nobody expected. So I'm going to tell you what's happening in these chairs. And honestly, it's probably going to make you all wish that it would just expand and there would be more of them. I will explain momentarily. But first, please be inspired by Bebe Rexha, Victoria, specifically. Bebe Rexha was at the American Music Awards and she was on the red carpet. And one thing about Bebe Rexha is she is just herself. And if she is into you, she's just going to tell you. Like right now, she's got a big crush on Riley Green.
4: Okay? Oh, I love that.
3: So she's just doing an interview. Riley Green's walking by. She's turning around, making eyes at him in the middle of her interview. Like it's no big deal. And you know what? Go, girl. Because if you're not trying to get that eye contact, he's got no idea. If you're not letting people know you're into him, they have no idea. So she's just like, I mean, what do I have to lose, right? So she's like, she started telling people to give him her number, all this stuff. So maybe be inspired by Bebe Rexha.
4: And I should just DM guys that I think they're cute, or...
3: Why not?
4: Well, yeah,
5: Chick slides into my DMs and says that I'm cute. I look at her, is she cute? Okay, then we're going to have a conversation.
3: I mean, like,
4: really?
5: Yeah.
3: You could be like a dude, you know, just put out as many as possible and play your odds. If you do it like 100 times, there's got to be at least like game, you know? Five.
2: Yeah, exactly.
3: That respond.
2: Cast a wide net.
4: Yeah. And then see what hooks.
3: Yeah. So let's see what happens if Bebe Rexha actually gets Riley Green's attention. I mean, at least give her like a nod or like a, hey girl.
4: Hey.
3: You know. This Hollywood barbershop has a special thing called Herapy. So the idea is, I mean, this has been going on for so long, but they've actually formalized it. So when you sit down and get your hair done, whether you're a man or a woman, chances are you're venting, you're talking about life, and a lot of times it ends up being like a therapy session. So this West Hollywood barbershop in particular has decided to really lean into that, and they are calling it Herapy, so much so that the owner of the shop has put all of his barbers through training to make sure that they are trained on intentional listening, supportive conversation techniques. They even have a licensed therapist
2: that
3: works along the program.
2: Yeah, you actually did have a therapist who cut your hair at the same time. That would be great.
3: No, I mean, that's just it. Like, I think this is kind of genius. One, because a lot of people don't want to just go ahead and like go to therapy even though they need it. The other, multitasking, that's two birds, one stone.
2: Yeah.
5: The problem, you guys, is that you have to have hair.
3: Oh.
4: It's true.
5: I don't have a lot of hair to go get the haircut. So
3: now you just got to go to therapy.
5: Yeah, I just got to go to therapy, straight to the doctor.
2: I used to love going to the barbershop. I shave my head now.
5: Yeah.
2: I used to love going to the barbershop. When I was a kid, I would sit in the barbershop for hours and just talk. You know, it was fun.
3: Wait, did you?
2: Yeah. And I always had a lot of confidence because this one old dude cut my hair all the time and I'd walk in and be like, what's up, cooler than me? Hey, man.
5: They love the kids.
2: Yeah, I know. And I was like, man, I'm cool. That dude's dope and he thinks I'm cool.
5: I spent a lot of time in black barbershops because of the hip-hop that I was around and everything. And so I would go to these black barbershops.
2: You just sit there, talk.
5: You literally go for a haircut at 9 a.m. and you don't leave the barbershop till like 3 p.m.
2: You just sit there and joke around. It's fun.
5: Yeah. Watch sports.
3: So you had hair freeze?
5: Yes. Those are my hair growing days.
4: Oh, how fun.
5: How fun.
3: I'm just thinking a cute little Jubal. Oh, that's what's trending. You're cool.
4: Cute little Jubal.
3: Yeah,
2: like, I was like 17 when that was happening, so it wasn't like I was a little kid.
3: Oh, know? I was picturing a child.
2: No. I was almost 18, I think.
4: I was picturing Jubal skipping class to go there.
2: Yeah, that did also happen as well. Fridays, every Friday.
3: And that is what's trending.
2: To Catch a Cheater is coming up right after.

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1: Eric is on the phone today for To Catch a Cheater, and he thinks that his girlfriend of 3 years might be messing around. So in a few minutes, we'll call her and see if we can figure it out for him. But first, Eric, why do you think your girlfriend Erin might be cheating?
2: Well, we've been together for a few years now, and up until like 6 months ago, it has honestly been great. We've been very close. We were talking about getting a dog. That was kind of my first clue when she started cooling off on the dog idea. I was like, why? What? It seemed like we were progressing, you know? So that made me start just kind of paying attention and realizing, oh, the next thing I noticed was she loves talking about how she has cute outfits and casual outfits. And, you know, cute outfits are for going out. Casual outfits are for being at home relaxing. And she works from home sometimes. And so, but then she would wear cute outfits while she was working from home. Maybe that sounds weird. For me, that was like a change, right? That was like a, something is different here. And okay, we have this, one of our friends who I've known longer than her, she started kind of acting weird around me. It made me think that like she knows something. You can just kind of get a vibe with people, you know, like she didn't want to be around me because she felt like she knew something is the impression that I got from it. And if it was just one of these things, I'm sorry. I'm just emotional.
3: No, don't apologize. We're listening.
2: If it was just one of these things, it wouldn't be a big deal. But because it's all of these things, it makes me worried.
3: Yeah.
2: And if you know your partner, you can tell when something's wrong, right? Mm-hmm. After weeks of like, what is going on, right? Like, if someone wants to talk to you, they'll try to talk to you. And I feel like I've lost that with her.
3: I'm sorry.
1: Oh, that sucks,
3: that
1: man.
3: Does suck.
1: Well, you already told us what grocery store she's a rewards card member at. So we'll play a song, come back, and then call her and pretend to be from the grocery store and say that every single month we choose one lucky reward member who gets free flowers delivered from our floral department. And we'll see if she sends those to you or to somebody else, okay?
2: If you say flowers, she might send it to her mom or something. Could you say like whiskey or something like that? I'm a big whiskey guy. She would definitely think of me if you said whiskey specifically.
1: Okay. Yep. We can figure something out like that. But we'll play a song.
2: Okay. Thank you.
1: And then right after this, we'll get your To Catch a Cheater. Okay.
2: You got it.
1: All right. We'll get your To Catch a Cheater next. It's the Jubal Show.

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1: If you're just joining us for today's To Catch a Cheater, Eric is on the phone and he thinks that his girlfriend of 3 years named Erin might be messing around. So we're about to call her and pretend to be from the grocery store where she's a rewards member and say that every single month we choose one lucky reward member who gets a free gift from us. And this month, it's flowers and a bottle of whiskey to a special somebody in her life, which hopefully she'll send to her boyfriend, Eric. But if she sends it to someone else, then we'll know that she might be messing around. But before we do that, Eric, why don't you break down your situation for us again real quick?
2: We've been together for 3 years, and I feel like we're not communicating like we were. She started dressing up nice at times that I was surprising. One of our close friends, Ellie, she's been weird around me lately. She knows something that I don't and doesn't want to have to lie to me or something. So yeah.
1: All right. Are you ready for us to call her?
2: Yeah.
1: Okay. Here we go.
3: Hello.
1: Hey, this is Corbett calling from. I was looking for our rewards card member named Erin.
3: Yeah, that's me.
1: Hi, Erin. How are you? Please don't hang up. This is not a marketing phone call. I'm actually calling with a big congratulations. You're this month's winner.
3: Oh, okay, cool. I didn't know that you guys were giving away stuff.
1: Oh, yeah. Maybe you don't know. Every single month, we choose one of our rewards card members at random to call and give a free gift to. And this month, it's flowers delivered from our floral department, as well as the flavor of the month. If it's for somebody over 21, it's also a bottle of Bullet Bourbon that we'll be delivering as well to a special someone in your life. Absolutely free. It's actually a $316 value. It's 36 long stem red roses, box of candy or chocolate, a bottle of bourbon, and a card.
3: Okay, I never win anything.
1: Well, now you can't say that anymore.
3: True.
1: The first thing that I would need would be the first and last name of the person you'd like to send them to. And then if you want to put anything on a card, and then we get the address, and that's it.
3: Okay, so I think I'm going to go with, is it like all of the above or just the flowers or?
1: It's all of the above.
3: Okay, perfect. Okay, so the person I want to send them to, Ellie.
1: Okay, got that. Ellie. And then do you want to add a note along with it?
3: Yes. Okay. I know you are being very patient. I'll tell him soon. We'll make it up to you tonight.
1: Got that. Okay, great. And at this point, Erin, I'm going to let you know that this is actually a radio show. It's called The Jubal Show.
4: Yeah. Hi, Erin. I'm Nina.
5: Hi, I'm Victoria.
1: And my name is Jubal. And we do a segment on our show that's called To Catch a Cheater, where if you think your significant other might be messing around, you see who they send flowers to. And your boyfriend of 3 years, Eric, is on the phone.
2: Yeah, I'm here. Erin, what, you're sending flowers to Ellie?
3: I guess I can still say that I never won anything. I can't believe you're on the phone. I did not think that it would happen like this.
2: Yeah. What are you supposed to tell me?
3: I don't want to tell you anything. I mean, I didn't think it would happen like this. Like, this is not what you think it is.
2: You didn't think what would happen like this. How was this not what I think it is?
3: Well, Ellie's my friend, if there's something to tell me. I could tell you about this off the phone. Like,
2: I've tried to talk with you about this. I've tried. This was the best.
3: I don't think you have tried. You never listen to me. You don't know what I'm going through. You have no idea. And Ellie's like a really good friend who's been like a shoulder for me the last couple of months. You know, like I'm going through a lot at work.
2: We've been together for years now. Why can't you just tell me what's going on?
3: I am trying to, but you're not even listening. You never listen to me. I do have to work late. And then I was going to stop by Ellie's just for a bit. Like, I just don't understand. Like, we are friends and I...
2: And why lie about it? Why lie about it then?
3: Why lie about what? She's my friend.
2: You said you were working late. I know, but then why wouldn't you come home after that?
3: Just stop. So Ellie and I have gotten a lot closer lately and I didn't know how to tell you because it kind of just happened. I didn't plan it and I kind of didn't know what was happening, but I have feelings for her. And I was going to tell you soon, but that's kind of what the card meant.
2: For Ellie?
3: Yeah, I know how
2: bad
3: this looks.
2: You've been seeing Ellie?
3: I know. And Eric, I didn't want it to come out like this. I didn't want you to find out on a radio show where I thought I won something.
2: Oh, absolutely. You guys, this is insane.
3: It started as friends and then we started seeing each other and then we like feelings develop. And then I didn't know what the difference between being best friends and being like intimate was, kind of.
2: I thought we were best friends.
3: I mean, I care about you. I love you. I do.
2: We were building.
3: Have you ever been in this situation before? Have you ever fell in love with your best friend? It's a little confusing.
2: Have you?
4: Sure.
2: Have you ever been in my situation? How are you falling in love with somebody when you're, we were going to get a dog. We lived together.
4: Lying is lying.
2: You're saying this is a gray area? What is gray about this?
3: Yeah, she's my best friend, Eric. Like, I don't know how to explain this to you, but it was just one day we were like hanging out and watching movies, and then one day we were kissing, and it's kind of confusing. And I didn't know when cheating began and friendship ended and all of the above. And I had to kind of figure that out, and I can have both of you in my ear. And I'm sorry, but I do have feelings for her. And this is exactly what I knew what would happen, is you'd be like, ooh, we're getting a dog. I have a life too.
2: Of course this is what would happen.
3: What do you mean what would happen? Yeah, you're going to convince me to stay with you like you always do. And sometimes I want to live my life. And Ellie's supportive of that.
2: Convince you? Why would you even think I would want to be with you after this? It's not just that you had feelings, right? You acted on them. Oh my God, with a friend? Imagine if I did this to a friend of ours. Imagine if I just started dating somebody that we knew behind your back. You're saying that I don't know
3: dating,
2: what it's like
3: Eric,
2: to be in
3: your
2: shoes?
3: You're not kidding. You never get anything. You don't understand. We didn't just start dating. We have been really good friends. And then all of a sudden, feelings developed. And it kind of also wasn't all of a sudden. It wasn't a switch. There's not a switch that's like on and off. It just happened.
2: You know what? This. You, Aaron, I'm sorry. I'm sorry if I can't say that. Thank you guys for doing this and having me.
4: I'm so sorry.
2: I have to go. I'm going to call my mom.
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0: the popcorn and sipping my soda, enjoying this. And I know it's not good because it's like, then I go to church and everybody's like, you're just so kind and nice. I'm like, yep. Just don't cross me because if something's wrong, I'm about to get the popcorn on y'all.
1: Well, it's
0: been bananas.
2: Thank you for telling us. Bye.
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2: Do you ever wish that your pets could talk to you? 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A lot of people think that it'd be cool if their pets spoke human.
3: It would be.
2: But thanks to AI, some of us might just want to stay ignorant and blissful to what our pets are actually trying to say to us. What am I talking about? And is it more proof that the end is near? We'll tell you right after this. It's the Jubal Show. I'm freezing.

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2: Do you ever wonder what your pets could say to you if they spoke human?
3: Mm-hmm.
2: Well, you might want to not.
3: Why?
2: Know what they're actually saying.
4: I gotta go potty all day.
2: Maybe a little more complicated than that. But there's a new AI technology out of China. A Chinese startup is making headlines around the world after unveiling a new AI-powered pet translator that promises to convert your dog or cat's sounds into actual human speech.
4: Oh, wow.
3: That's so cool.
2: What the company claims is 95% accuracy.
3: How do they know that, though? Like, how can you fact-check that?
2: The device called Pet Talk Pro clips onto animals' collars and uses microphones, motion sensors, and AI to analyze any vocalizations, body language, heart rate, and behavior patterns. And the company says it can translate those signals into real-time spoken phrases delivered through a smartphone app.
3: Wow. This weekend, I was helping babysit my brother's dog. He has a Frenchie, and he is just a little meatball. Aww. And I'm a squeezer, so I'd squeeze him, and then he'd run away. And then I'd squeeze him, and then somehow he'd let me, you know. So I just want to know if he's, like, playing hard to get, like, if that's fun, or if he's, like, anti-stop squeezing
4: right.
3: me.
4: This hurts. Yeah.
2: If you had this crazy AI-powered collar that can actually let your pet talk to you, you'd know exactly what he was thinking. And you probably don't want to know what he's thinking, according
4: exactly.
2: to what some people have shared that their pets are saying.
3: He's like, I love you too.
2: The gadget costs about $118.
3: Oh, and it's not bad at
2: all. More than 10,000 pet owners have already ordered the device in the first week alone.
3: Wow.
2: The company claims that technology is helping owners better understand their animals' needs, emotions, and even personalities. However, some pet owners are not really pumped up about the new AI technology.
4: The feedback they're getting from their pets.
2: That is allowing their animals to now talk to them. One owner reported that her Labrador interrupted a family dinner, repeatedly saying the phrase, "The small human is hiding a chicken under the table." Over and over and over again.
4: All because the small kid is feeding the kid. I get it now. Yeah. Hiding a chicken under the table. Not how I say that, but okay.
3: Awesome.
2: Another user who's using this new AI-powered technology that can actually decode what your pets are saying, according to this company, with a 95% accuracy rate. One owner says that their pet kept saying, "There's a ghost in the hallway. I've chosen not to intervene."
3: Oh my gosh.
4: I don't like that at
2: that
4: all.
2: That would freak me out. You know, I believe the pets can see some kind of weird energy.
3: Oh, yeah. I believe that big time. I'd want to know. I want to know if there's ghosts present. Usually I can feel it myself, but if that way I'd get validation. You know what I mean? I mean, if you think about it.
4: You don't want to know?
5: No, I don't know. I don't want to know if there's a ghost in the house. I don't want to know what my pet's thinking.
4: You just want to have it happen.
5: Exactly. Yeah. Everything. If something that bad's going to happen to me, let it happen. I don't want to know about it.
3: If more people have this, though, you're going to become the negligent pet owner if you don't want to be in touch with your pet's emotions and know what they're thinking.
2: I'd rather just not know.
3: but don't you think? Like, if this becomes more common, if you don't have it, then you're going to be the one that's like not listening to their boundaries.
2: You know, dog owners, I own a dog and I frown on a lot of dog owners. You know? To me, my dog is a dog, you know. He's a dog. He's a cool dog. You know, I like him sometimes. We're like, we argue a bit. You know, we fight a bit. You know, he puts up with me. I put up with him. But at the end of the day, he's a dog and I'm his owner. You know, but there are some people who are like, the dog is my family member.
4: Yeah.
2: You know? He's a dog.
4: My mother's one of those people.
2: That's the way I look at it, you know?
4: Yeah.
2: But you don't want to know exactly what your family member's thinking at all times.
5: Oh, no, because they also see everything that you're doing, like, throughout the entire day. So, if anything, I really don't want to know what you're thinking.
2: Yeah, I don't want him able to snitch on me.
3: Oh my gosh, you're getting dressed. Do I look fat in this?
4: Yes, you do.
2: One German shepherd who has this AI technology where you apparently can tell exactly what your animal is saying. One German shepherd owner said that their German shepherd kept saying, "Man in blue shorts with bag full of paper must kill."
4: Poor mailman.
2: Every time the mailman would approach, that's what would come out.
3: No. Wow, dogs know colors, dogs know food. They know a lot.
2: Another person who owns a cat that put this AI technology that can help you.
3: I don't want to know. Those little murderers.
2: Know exactly what your pet is saying. Said that they took it off their cat after it kept saying, "When you sleep, I hunt. Tonight we play again.
5: My cat would be saying the same thing. It's like, why do I don't want to know that. I don't. And when I'm awake, what if it's worse?
3: Yeah.
5: What if it's like tonight I'm going to hunt you? No, it's fine.
2: There are cute occasions of it. Apparently, one owner who has this AI technology that can apparently decode exactly what your pets are saying with a 95% accuracy. Somebody has a beagle owner, and all their beagle will say is squirrel.
4: What's that movie?
5: I was already thinking of the movie where the dog can talk because of his collar.
4: Yeah, and all these squirrel.
5: I bet
4: squirrel.
5: That's where it came from.
2: Somebody else who bought this says $118 to discover that my cat hates me. Honestly. Not worth it. Would you get it? Text in 41061. Your phone prank happens every single hour on the 20s. Your next one is coming up right after this. And then right after that, it's Nina's What's Trending. Also, don't forget, you can always listen to the podcast anywhere you get your podcasts. Just type in The Jubal Show. 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
2: Hello?
3: Hello, this is Artemis Noir. I was looking for Josie's mom, Mary Beth.
2: Yes, this is her.
3: Greetings, Mary Beth. I'm sure you've heard of me.
2: Actually, I'm not familiar. What are you related to?
3: Artemis Noir. I'm the drama teacher at middle school. And your daughter, Josie, has gone out for the lead role in my play.
2: Yes, she has.
3: Yes, and I'm calling to speak with you before I let her know the big news.
2: Okay.
3: After careful consideration, I am deciding to go with your daughter, Josie, as the lead in Charlotte's Web, The Revenge of Wilbur.
2: Oh my gosh. Wait, The Revenge of Wilbur?
3: Yes. It's my artistic take on Charlotte's Web. I think it's so pedestrian when middle schools and elementary schools and high schools just rip somebody else's play and do that. So I've written my own version of it. It's Charlotte's Web, The Revenge of Wilbur. It's a classic farmyard tale that takes a turn when Wilbur becomes obsessed and vengeful, seeking justice for Charlotte's death. Instead of peaceful farm animals, which is so boring, it's gritty. And Wilbur teams up with a sleazy rooster and a suspiciously sinister spider, plotting to take down the farm owners in a full-out barnyard revolution. My tagline for it, you haven't heard it yet, my tagline for it is, you mess with the web, you get the hooves.
2: Okay.
3: And so I'm going to need her to method act a bit. There is a lot of cursing written into the script. So I'm going to ask for your approval.
2: Excuse me?
3: Yes. That she'd be able to curse around the house, use, four-letter words here and there.
2: Well, no, that's not going to work.
3: Well, I thought you were a supportive parent who wanted her to have the lead role in my play.
2: I mean, this is crazy, though. Like, I feel like I'm going to need to have a conversation with the principal because, you know, we worked really hard on the material. Mm-hmm. She's going to be excited, but there's no way she's going to be swearing around the house. I mean, that's ridiculous.
3: I will also need her to start researching roles in order to get inspiration for her character. And I'm going to need her to watch the movie Scarface at least 3 times a day.
2: Excuse me? She's a middle school student. Why do you think it's appropriate for a middle school student to be watching Scarface for a production of Charlotte's Web?
3: Well, then fine. I guess she does not get any roles in the play then. I was going to cast her as the lead, but apparently her mother's not willing to commit.
2: It's not that I'm not willing to commit. It's that I'm not going to have her be part of this ridiculous production. This is crazy. Well, what did you say your name was again?
3: Artemis Noir.
2: Artemis Noir. Okay.
3: Yes.
2: That sounds made up, legitimately. Like, what are you, Shakespeare?
3: No, Shakespeare was a hack, as far as I'm concerned. And yes, it is made up.
2: A
3: it's
2: hack.
3: A name that I gave
2: okay.
3: myself.
2: Okay. My daughter's not watching Scarface. She's not going to be swearing around the house. And I'm going to have to make a call to the principal and talk about getting you fired because this is ridiculous.
3: Well, fine then. I'll just let you know that this is a prank phone call.
2: Oh, God.
3: This is actually Jubal from the Jubal Show doing a phone prank on you, and your husband set you up.
2: Oh, Lord.
3: It's a joke.
2: Oh, my God. My blood is boiling.
3: He said that you've been helping your daughter get ready for a role in the school play and wanted to mess with you.
2: Oh, my God. I could not believe someone was going to make Charlotte's Web into a murderous, like, yeah, I can't.
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1: Give us 3 minutes and we'll give you everything you need to know for the day. It's time for Nina's What's Trending.
2: I mean, we got to give it up for Gen Z again and some millennials because they have found a way to escape burnout. And it's either genius or lazy, and you can decide in just a minute. But first, here's a subject for a new horror movie based on reality. Jumping worms are becoming more invasive.
3: What? Oh.
2: Can you believe this? There are invasive jumping worms damaging gardens on the East Coast. Experts are saying that these little guys can jump up to a foot off the ground when they're done eating leaves and then burrow into the soil. So they're just going whoop.
1: Do they like dive? That's cool.
2: Yeah, it's like fish, but like,
3: yeah.
2: Oh gosh, that's so creepy. I would die. If you see one though, this is what you're advised to do. Bag it, freeze it, or leave it in the sun for 6 hours and then throw it out.
4: I'm sorry, what?
1: That's how you're supposed to kill it?
2: Bag it, freeze it.
4: So now you're
3: gonna smash it?
1: That sounds like torture.
2: Yeah.
1: Yeah, just how about we just smash it? Or stand outside, wait for him to jump and try to hit him with a bat.
4: Bro,
2: that's not torture.
1: Or kick it. Or see if you can punt it further.
4: Wow.
1: That would be fun.
2: I don't know why I'm laughing at this because that is also definitely torture. But watch out for those because that is terrifying. But lastly, so Gen Z and some millennials have found a way to avoid burnout. And it is by taking mini retirements.
1: Cool.
2: So this is either genius or
3: what's
2: lazy.
3: What's a mini retirement?
2: It has also been called not only a mini retirement, but also adult gap years.
3: Okay.
2: Adult gap years. So some of these people are moving back in with their parents to do that. Would your parents, this is my question, would your parents allow you to live with them if you were just going to be there? Not because you lost your job, not because of any other reason you're building your life. You just wanted a break. You just didn't want to work anymore and you wanted mommy to do your laundry.
1: If I was a parent,
2: like, would you?
1: I would be fine with it if they were paying their own way and doing their own laundry. If they just wanted to come back and live there and I didn't have to worry about them, sure. Because, hey, you might be burnt out and tired of working. I've worked my entire life, and I worked very hard 18 years of your life to hopefully raise you to be able to pay your own way.
2: Right.
1: But I wouldn't mind coming back to live with
3: me. I would love, my 24-year-old daughter, I would love if she wanted to live with me.
1: Sounds fine.
4: Guys, I think Patty would let all of us go, and I don't think she would make any of us pay rent.
2: Oh, we could go live with Patty, your mom?
4: Yeah, I think she like begs me to come home, so I think she would let us come home
1: dope.
4: If we don't got to pay rent.
1: I was just going to say, I would love to take that retirement. I just don't know who I would live with right now, but yeah, I'll live with your mom.
2: Patty's a babe.
1: Me and your mom would have a fun time.
2: Okay.
4: You make it so weird.
1: I don't mean it in a dirty way. I just mean me and your mom would have a lot of fun.
4: What do you think? Watch Hallmark movies all day and have fun that way?
1: Yeah, maybe. Who knows? I mean, fun can happen in all kinds of ways. I just know that me and your mom would have a good time.
3: Starts with a Hallmark movie. Yeah. You don't know where it goes after that.
4: No, it ends with a Hallmark movie.
1: Watch a little Netflix with your mom.
3: Netflix and chill, baby.
1: Yeah.
3: With Victoria's mom.
1: I would be retired, so I would be chilling.
4: What?
1: Right? So I would be Netflix and chilling with your mom all day.
4: Don't say that.
3: Netflix and chilling with your mom all day. I love it.
2: Victoria's closing her eyes like she's got the visual pictured already. That is what's trending.
1: All right, brand new Call of Booty is coming up right after this.

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1: It's time for a brand new Call of Booty, and it's actually turned into a To Catch a Cheater, because if you missed it last week, Sarah is on the phone, and Sarah wanted to call her husband, Justin, to see if he would leave his job as a mechanic to meet her for a little booty call. But when we called the shop, somebody else answered, one of the guys that he works with, and by the end of the call, we found out that her husband, Justin, actually had left for lunch with another woman, it sounds like.
2: Yes.
1: And Sarah was obviously upset and wanted to do a catch a cheater, so we'll do that right now with Sarah, who is on the phone. Sarah, how has the last week been for you? It's got to be rough.
3: Yeah, it's been horrible.
2: I'm so sorry.
3: Yeah, I'm like both excited and relieved and terrified and everything for today. Right. But like,
1: since you did the Call of Booty and found out that your husband was not at work that day and he had left with, it sounds like, another woman, have you mentioned anything to him? Has he said anything about it? Because his friend is the one that answered the phone.
2: Right.
3: You know, I figured Nick probably wouldn't say anything because he's that kind of guy to like avoid conflict. But I don't know. I'm sure they've talked about it. I have been like on the lookout. He's not done anything other than be extra sweet.
1: So
3: he's not done anything. He's not like looked at his phone more than usual. It's like, and I've been paying attention. Trust me.
1: Oh,
3: I've been waiting.
1: I bet.
3: Nothing's come up.
1: Okay.
3: So, I baited him a little bit on Friday. Nothing's come up.
2: I baited him. Okay. Looking for everything too. Has he been sweeter than normal?
3: Yeah. Like dropping by and being like, you know what? This is just a little extra Mother's Day just in case, you know, it doesn't have to be a holiday.
1: Oh, wow.
2: And, Nick totally said
1: so. He's like pouring
3: right
1: it on.
3: I see right through that.
1: Yes, so his buddy at the shop probably did say something to him if he's been pouring it on. He's probably just hoping you don't say anything about it.
3: He knows that I'm not going to say anything. I do not want to disrupt our family. That's like the last thing, you know? I'm loyal. I'm a loyal person till the end. I'm a ride or die. And, so I didn't ruin the weekend. I didn't say anything. I just kind of waited and watched.
1: Okay.
2: Okay.
1: But you're ready to try to catch him now and see who he was going to lunch with.
2: Ride or die shouldn't be cheated
3: on. Absolutely.
1: All right. Well,
3: exactly.
1: You told us what grocery store he's a rewards card member at. We have his cell phone now instead of calling the work number. So we'll call him and tell him that he's this month's lucky winner of free flowers delivered from our floral department. And we'll see if he sends those to you or to somebody else. And then we'll see if we can catch him for you. Okay.
3: Okay.
1: All right. We'll play a song, come back and get your To Catch a Cheater right after this.

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1: We're in the middle of a brand new Call of Booty, which has turned into a call a cheater, I guess, to catch a cheater.
2: Yeah.
1: Because last week, Sarah was on the show. She wanted to call her husband to see if he would leave work for a booty call. But when she called where he works, which is an auto shop, somebody else answered the phone, and the dude ended up saying that her husband wasn't there. He left with another woman for lunch. And Sarah has been waiting an entire week to do it to catch a cheater because obviously she was in the mood to have fun and then found out something terrible. And so we're about to call him and pretend to be from the grocery store that he's a rewards card member at and tell him that he's this month's lucky winner of free flowers delivered from our floral department. And we'll see if we can nail him cheating. Sarah, are you ready for us to call him?
3: Oh, you bet. You know what? I'm embarrassed, and now I'm to the point where I'm just pissed. You know what? I'm ready to figure out who this is. I'm ready to figure out who's home wrecking my family and, like, all of it.
1: Okay.
3: So I'm ready.
1: Here we go. I'm going to dial his phone number right now.
4: Hello?
1: Hi, this is Corbett calling from Grocers. I was looking for our rewards card member named Justin.
4: Yeah, this is he. What's up?
1: Justin, thank you. Please don't hang up. This is not a marketing phone call. I'm actually calling with a big congratulations. You're this month's winner. I hope you can hear us clapping for you. Thank you so much for your business.
4: That's great. Thank you.
1: Well, thank you very much for shopping with us. And again, this is not a marketing phone call. I won't ask you for any kind of information. I don't know if you know this, but every single month we choose one rewards card member who gets a free gift from us. And you've just won free flowers delivered to anybody that you want. 36 long stem red roses, a box of candy or chocolate, and a card to send anywhere. All on us. It's actually a $316 value. So congratulations.
4: That's really great. Thank you. I appreciate it.
1: Well, then thank you. It's really simple how it works too. I can take down the information in just a few minutes over the phone. I'm prepared to do that right now. I can also set up a time and call you back, or you're always welcome to come down to the store, whatever's easier.
4: This is good. Yeah. I'm
1: great. Oh, perfect. Okay. Well then, I guess all I would need would be the first and last name of the person you want to send them to. And then if you want to put anything, a card, and we'll be good to go.
4: Just for privacy, like, I'm not going to give the last name, but I would love if you could send it to an Isabel.
1: Okay. That can work as long as that's fine. Isabel.
4: Isabel R.
1: Isabel R.
4: Last initial is R. Yep.
1: Gotcha.
4: And
1: you want to put a card with it?
4: Yeah, I was about to, card would be great. Awesome.
1: Okay.
4: Could you put on the card, I love our lunch times, our own personal time, and that my wife has no idea.
3: Are you kidding me right now? Can he hear me? Can he hear me?
1: Yep, he can.
3: Your own personal time?
2: Ew.
3: Hello?
1: Hey,
3: hello?
1: Justin, this is actually the Jubal Show. It's a radio show.
2: Yeah, hi, I'm Nina.
3: And you're caught. My
1: name is Jubal. Yeah, and we do a segment called To Catch a Cheater. Where if you think your significant other's messing around, you see who they send flowers to, and that's obviously your wife and not Isabel.
3: Yeah, that's not my name. You f***ing idiot. That's not my name. That's not your wife's name. Who's that?
2: Who is
4: that? What? This is incredible.
3: I'm amazed.
4: This is amazing.
3: What is so funny? This isn't funny. This isn't funny. This is embarrassing. This is the end of our marriage, Justin, and you did this on the radio. How much of an idiot do you feel like you piece? You know what? You probably care about as long as your dick is. I'm so pissed. I can't believe this. Okay. I'm just going to be quiet.
4: Babe, Sarah, honey. Okay.
2: All
4: right.
3: Babe, listen, honey, what?
4: Just listen to me for a second. Okay,
3: I mean, you obviously know, maybe you don't know. I called the shop. Nick answered. He told me you were out with someone. So whether or not you think you're just sending flowers, choose your words, because you're going out to lunch with her for your personal time.
4: Okay.
3: We saw you leaving with somebody.
2: Oh, Sarah.
4: Sarah, honey, yeah, I love you so much, but...
2: What?
4: But,

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2: Hello.
3: Hello.
2: Hey, what's up? You have a dirty little secret?
3: Yeah.
2: Sweet. Whip it out.
4: You sound scared.
3: Whip it out. No, it's just kind of funny, man. I used to work construction, and there's this ornery old dude. Like, he should have retired, like, 20 years ago type of old dude. And he just went by the book super bad. Like, he made a two-hour project last 6 hours. He was just a pain in the rear, you know?
4: Aww.
3: So finally, I was just picked up. It was midday, and this guy was an old man. He always sips on his coffee at break at lunch, whatever. So I'm like, all right, it's hot, middle of summer, you know, everything on your body's sweating really bad.
2: Mm-hmm.
3: So I was like, all right, I'm going to take a little walk. So I went up to the shack, and I knew where his coffee cup was, so I took my junk out and rubbed it all over the mouthpiece, took the lid off, rubbed it all over the inside, and rubbed it on the wick.
2: Sweaty.
3: Yeah, and then,
2: And it was hot, like you said. So
3: yeah,
2: sweat.
3: Yeah, so everything was sweaty.
2: Oh,
3: yeah.
2: My goodness.
3: Yep. That's... So then I went back to work, and then lunchtime came, and what do you know? He was sitting there sipping his coffee.
1: That's
3: I said,
1: disgusting.
3: Hey, man, how's your coffee taste? He goes, hey, it tastes great.
1: Ew, that's so
2: I bet you were cracking up just like that, too,
1: so
2: when he said.
3: Oh, I was dying.
2: Oh, man.
4: Watch out for this. He's the coffee dipper.
3: Oh, yeah.
2: How many times have you wanted to do that again in your life?
4: Or how many times have you done
2: that? Yeah, maybe
4: your
2: have
4: life?
2: You.
3: Well, I've done other things. I haven't done that.
4: Yet.
2: Well, we'll have to get to those on another Dirty Little Secret. Thank you for telling us that one, though, man. Appreciate it.
3: Yeah. Have a good one.
2: You too.
4: Bye.
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1: Good morning. Can I take your order?
2: Can I get a tall chai?
3: And a large black coffee.
2: A what?
3: Large black coffee.
2: Do you mean a venti?
3: No, I mean a large.
2: He means a venti. Yeah, the biggest one you got.
1: Venti is large.
3: No, venti is 20.
2: Danny.
3: Yeah. Large is large. In fact, tall is large, and grande is Spanish for large. Venti's the only one that doesn't mean large. It's also the only one that's Italian. Congratulations, you're stupid in three languages.
4: It's almost time for America's favorite trivia game, You versus Victoria. Your chance to take on our own Victoria Ramirez in a game of trivia for something. We may have a prize, we may not.
5: We always have a prize.
4: But at least you can play.
5: We never know what it
4: is. We're just not really totally sure what the prize is right
5: now.
4: Yeah.
6: But your pride.
4: Yeah.
5: Right?
6: Huh? Well, you'd win, you know, you'd have pride if you win and
7: you brag about it.
6: Yeah. You brag.
5: Yeah.
4: At this moment in time, though, we don't know exactly what the other prize is. But you will win something.
7: It'll be cool.
4: At some point, you will get something. Go to the...

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1: You know what's weird about your quizzes, Katie, is that all the work is right and just the answers are wrong. I know that having a boyfriend may seem like the most important thing in the world right now, but you don't have to dumb yourself down to get guys to like you.
2: It's time for America's favorite trivia game, You versus Victoria. Your chance to take on our own Victoria Ramirez in a game of trivia for some kind of something. Whenever we figure out what the prize is. But right now, let's meet the contestant who will win a mystery prize at some point for playing Victoria.
3: That's fun.
2: Jen, what's up, Jen?
4: Hey.
3: Hey.
4: Sorry. Hi, Victoria.
3: How is your day going, Jen? How are your vibes?
4: It's good. I hope you're really tired, because I'm tired.
3: Oh, girl, same. It's just like, I read something that said you should have laid off alcohol this weekend. And that's like, I don't know about you, but that's what all I did.
5: Jen sounds way happier than you do.
2: Yeah, she does. Sounds more awake.
6: Yeah. Well, you know what'll wake you both up? Trivia.
5: All right. Nice segue.
2: We'll send Victoria out of the studio. And while she's leaving, Jen, the game is played like this. You have 30 seconds to answer as many questions as possible. If you don't know one, just say pass. And Victoria has to beat you outright to win, okay?
4: Okay.
2: All right, Victoria is outside. The door is closed. And Jen, your time starts now.
6: Which planet has the largest volcano in the solar system?
4: Jupiter.
6: In Greek mythology, who is condemned to hold up the sky for eternity?
4: Atlas.
6: What does the Q stand for in Q-tips?
4: Pass.
6: What is the only U.S. state with a one-syllable name?
4: Pass.
6: What gaming company originally made playing cards before becoming a gaming giant?
4: Gaming giant, Nintendo, Hasbro?
6: Okay.
2: We'll bring Victoria back into the studio. And while she's getting settled and putting on her headphones and stuff, Jen, what's a way that you would give Victoria a pep talk this morning? She needs a little bit of a pep talk.
4: Oh, boy. Girl, you got this. I know it's going to be tough, but I think you can really do it.
3: Oh, my gosh.
4: Life's terrible.
2: Because life's terrible. There you go, Jen. Yeah, sometimes there's no other way to look but up.
6: You guys both need a drink right now.
2: All right, here we go. 30 seconds to answer as many questions as possible. If you don't know one, just say pass. And Victoria, you have to beat Jen outright to win. And Jen, you can tell Victoria when to go.
4: Ooh. All right. How about, let's go now.
6: Which planet has the largest volcano in the solar system?
3: I'm sorry, what? What? There's like volcano. Wait.
6: Am I repeating the question or you? What are you saying?
3: No, just I don't know. Pass. I don't.
6: In Greek mythology, who is condemned to hold up the sky for eternity?
3: Huh? I don't know. Greek, think of all the. No one was holding the sky in the freaking Percy Jackson movies. Keep going, next.
6: What does the Q stand for in Q-tips?
3: Have you ever seen the Percy Jackson movie? Cute. That's not
6: Q-tips. Q-tips. The Q.
2: I hope it is. Cute. I hope that is correct.
7: Q with a Q.
2: Let's send it over to the scoreboard and see how you guys did with our scoreboard producer Freeze.
5: Victoria had none, and Jen had one.
2: Hey, Jen, congratulations. You won something. We don't know what it is, but you'll find out at some point. But at least you beat Victoria. Nice. You know that for sure.
4: Sounds good.
2: Let's get the answers now with Nina.
6: Jen actually almost had two, but anyway, we'll get there.
4: Was it Nintendo?
6: It was Nintendo.
3: What was Nintendo?
4: Yes. Darn it.
6: The planet that has the largest volcano in the solar system is Mars. In Greek mythology, Atlas was condemned to hold up the sky for eternity.
3: Okay, I'm sorry, but who's Atlas?
6: Look it up,
2: buff.
6: Boo. Look
2: dude,
6: it up.
3: He was not in any of those movies. That's all I'm saying.
6: There's all kinds of statues all over the place with that.
3: Of Atlas?
2: Uh-huh. Yeah, you seen the dude with like the world on his back holding it up?
6: Yeah.
2: Super yoked guy.
3: That's what that is?
2: That's Atlas,
6: Victoria's face is like,
3: my bad,
6: ooh.
3: Sir.
5: I do know who that is.
6: The Q in Q-tips actually stands for quality.
3: Well, close.
6: The only U.S. state with a one-syllable name is Maine, and the gaming company originally made playing cards before becoming the giant that it is Nintendo.
2: Jennifer, thank you for playing and congratulations.
3: What were we just talking about?
4: Thank you for having me.
3: Have a good day, Jen.
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2: Hello?
3: Hi there. This is Pete Eakins calling from Legacy. I was looking for Ian. We're having some photos digitally restored for you. For him, Ian.
2: If yeah, this is Ian. This is Ian.
3: Hey.
2: Yes, I did. You guys are early.
3: Oh, yeah. Yeah. Calling you. They're not done, but I do have to call you just to fill you in about the photos that you brought in to be digitally enhanced. Great photos, by the way. Beautiful family.
2: Oh, thank you.
3: Yeah. And we're happy that we can share in these moments with our customers and, you know, bring their old photos back to life and digital so that they never lose them.
2: Yeah, of course.
3: Yeah.
2: What's going on?
3: Well, we lost them. Yeah.
2: Oh, what do you mean you just lost them?
3: Well, let me we had a little bit of a oopsie moment. You ever have one of those on the job? And our AI technology, while it was scanning the photos to be digitally enhanced, it also flagged them as waste and shredded every single one of them. So the actual physical photos, what? I'm so sorry to let you know.
2: Wait. Mm-hmm. So you shredded them?
3: Yes, the actual physical old photos that you brought in of your family and all the precious moments to be digitally remembered and enhanced. The actual photos.
2: So I gave them to you. Wait. Hear me out here. So I gave them to you to restore them so I can have a digital copy. And now there are no copies. None.
3: No, the digital copies were made. That's the good part. So digitally, we have all of the photos on our.
2: Okay, and am I at least going to get those free of charge?
3: Yes, of course, free of charge. I also need to let you know that our AI software did flag them as old Wild West photos, which means every single person in the photos has a mustache and a cowboy hat now.
2: Are you f-ing kidding me? So now every photo of my newborn has a mustache hat and a silly little Western little thing around
3: it. Yeah, everybody's
2: anything about that.
3: And the doctors, the nurses, you, your wife, the new baby, they've all got cowboy hats and little mustaches. It's kind of cute, actually, if you think about it.
2: Well, I'm glad you think this is really funny, because it's not.
3: Yeah, something that might make you feel a little bit better, though. Also, in every single one, you're shirtless and you've got a great body. It gave you a 6-pack abs and, I mean, a chest you could crack rocks on.
2: Yeah, well, I'm going to hang up my phone right now, and I'm immediately going to call my lawyer. So I'm going to see you in court.
3: Hey, Ian, don't do that, because this is actually Jubal from the Jubal Show doing a phone prank on you, and your wife set you up.
2: Oh,
3: it's a joke.
2: Really?
3: It's a joke. She said that you took some photos in to be digitally enhanced, and she wanted to mess with you.
2: So none of that. So they're okay, right?
3: Yes, they are.
2: I'm just picturing. Yeah, I can't believe it. I'm picturing every moment here. I'm wearing a cowboy hat and a mustache and these drawn-on fake abs. I would have gone to war, I'll tell you.
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2: Give us 3 minutes and we'll give you everything you need to know for the day. It's time for Nina's What's Trending.
3: There's a Hollywood barbershop that is trending this morning because it's changing lives in a way that nobody expected. So I'm going to tell you what's happening in these chairs. And honestly, it's probably going to make you all wish that it would just expand and there would be more of them. I will explain momentarily. But first, please be inspired by Bebe Rexha, Victoria, specifically. Bebe Rexha was at the American Music Awards and she was on the red carpet. And one thing about Bebe Rexha is she is just herself. And if she is into you, she's just going to tell you. Like right now, she's got a big crush on Riley Greene.
4: Okay? Oh, I love that.
3: So she's just doing an interview. Riley Greene's walking by. She's turning around, making eyes at him in the middle of her interview. Like it's no big deal. And you know what? Go, girl. Because if you're not trying to get that eye contact, he's got no idea. If you're not letting people know you're into him, they have no idea. So she's just like, I mean, what do I have to lose, right? So she's like, she started telling people to give him her number, all this stuff. So maybe be inspired by Bebe Rexha.
4: And I should just DM guys that I think they're cute, or...
3: Why not?
4: Well, yeah,
5: slides into my DMs and says that I'm cute. I look at her, is she cute? Okay, then we're going to have a conversation.
3: I mean, like,
4: really?
5: Yeah.
3: You could be like a dude, you know, just put out as many as possible and play your odds. If you do it like 100 times, there's got to be at least like game, five. You know?
2: Yeah, exactly.
3: That respond.
2: Cast a wide net.
4: Yeah. And then see what it looks.
3: Yeah. So let's see what happens if Bebe Rexha actually gets Riley Greene's attention. I mean, at least give her like a nod or like a, hey girl.
4: Hey.
3: You know. This Hollywood barbershop has a special thing called Herapy. So the idea is, I mean, this has been going on for so long, but they've actually formalized it. So when you sit down and get your hair done, whether you're a man or a woman, chances are you're venting, you're talking about life, and a lot of times it ends up being like a therapy session. So this West Hollywood barbershop in particular has decided to really lean into that, and they are calling it Herapy. So much so that the owner of the shop has put all of his barbers through training to make sure that they are trained on intentional listening, supportive conversation techniques. They even have a licensed therapist that works along the program.
2: Yeah, you actually did have a therapist who cut your hair at the same time. That would be great.
3: No, I mean, that's just it. Like, I think this is kind of genius. One, because a lot of people don't want to just go ahead and like go to therapy even though they need it. The other, multitasking, that's two birds, one stone.
2: Yeah.
5: The problem, you guys, is that you have to have hair.
3: Oh,
4: it's true. I'm being honest.
5: I don't have a lot of hair to go get the haircut. So
3: now you just got to go to therapy.
5: Yeah, I just got to go to therapy. Straight to the doctor.
2: I used to love going to the barbershop. I shave my head now.
5: Yeah.
2: I used to love going to the barbershop. When I was a kid, I would sit in the barbershop for hours and just talk. You know, it was fun.
3: Wait, did you?
2: Yeah. And I always had a lot of confidence because this one old dude cut my hair all the time. And I'd walk in and be like, what's up, cooler than me?
5: Hey, man. They love the kids.
2: Yeah, I know. And I was like, man, I'm cool. That dude's dope and he thinks I'm cool.
5: I spent a lot of time in black barbershops because of the hip-hop that I was around and everything. And so I would go to these black barbershops.
2: You just sit there, talk.
5: You literally go for a haircut at 9 a.m. and you don't leave the barbershop till like 3 p.m.
2: You just sit there and joke around. It's fun.
5: Yeah. Watch sports.
3: So you had hair freeze?
5: Yes. Those are my hair growing days.
4: Oh, how fun.
5: How fun.
3: Oh, I'm just seeing a cute little Jubal. Oh, that's what's trending. You're cool.
4: Cute little Jubal.
3: Yeah,
2: like, I was like 17 when that was happening, so it wasn't like I was a little kid.
3: Oh, you know? I was picturing a child.
2: No, I was almost 18, I think.
4: I was picturing Jubal skipping class to go there.
2: Yeah, that did also happen as well. Fridays, every Friday.
3: And that is what's trending.
2: To Catch a Cheater is coming up right after.

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1: Eric is on the phone today for To Catch a Cheater, and he thinks that his girlfriend of 3 years might be messing around. So in a few minutes, we'll call her and see if we can figure it out for him. But first, Eric, why do you think your girlfriend Erin might be cheating?
2: Well, we've been together for a few years now, and up until like 6 months ago, it has honestly been great. We've been very close. We were talking about getting a dog. That was kind of my first clue when she started cooling off on the dog idea. I was like, why? What? It seemed like we were progressing, you know? So that made me start just kind of paying attention and realizing, oh, the next thing I noticed was she loves talking about how she has cute outfits and casual outfits. And, you know, cute outfits are for going out. Casual outfits are for being at home relaxing. And she works from home sometimes. But then she would wear cute outfits while she was working from home. Maybe that sounds weird. For me, that was like a change, right? That was like something is different here. And we have this one of our friends who I've known longer than her. She started kind of acting weird around me. It made me think that like she knows something. You can just kind of get a vibe with people, you know, like she didn't want to be around me because she felt like she knew something is the impression that I got from it. And if it was just one of these things, I'm sorry. I'm just emotional.
3: No, don't apologize. We're listening.
2: If it was just one of these things, it wouldn't be a big deal. But because it's all of these things, it makes me worried.
3: Yeah.
2: And if you know your partner, you can tell when something's wrong, right? Mm-hmm. After weeks of like, what is going on, right? Like, if someone wants to talk to you, they'll try to talk to you. And I feel like I've lost that with her.
3: I'm sorry.
1: Oh, that sucks,
3: that
1: man.
3: That does suck.
1: Well, you already told us what grocery store she's a rewards card member at. So we'll play a song, come back, and then call her and pretend to be from the grocery store and say that every single month we choose one lucky reward member who gets free flowers delivered from our floral department. And we'll see if she sends those to you or to somebody else, okay?
2: If you say flowers, she might send it to her mom or something. Could you say like whiskey or something like that? I'm a big whiskey guy. She would definitely think of me if you said whiskey specifically.
1: Okay. Mm-hmm. Yep. We can figure something out like that. But we'll play a song.
2: Okay. Thank you.
1: And then right after this, we'll get your To Catch a Cheater. Okay.
2: You got it.
1: All right. We'll get your To Catch a Cheater next. It's the Jubal Show.

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1: If you're just joining us for today's To Catch a Cheater, Eric is on the phone and he thinks that his girlfriend of 3 years named Erin might be messing around. So we're about to call her and pretend to be from the grocery store where she's a rewards member and say that every single month we choose one lucky reward member who gets a free gift from us. And this month, it's flowers and a bottle of whiskey to a special somebody in her life, which hopefully she'll send to her boyfriend, Eric. But if she sends it to someone else, then we'll know that she might be messing around. But before we do that, Eric, why don't you break down your situation for us again real quick?
2: We've been together for 3 years, and I feel like we're not communicating like we were. She started dressing up nice at times that I was surprising. Both of our close friends, Ellie, she's been weird around me lately. She knows something that I don't and doesn't want to have to lie to me or something.
1: All right. Are you ready for us to call her?
2: Yeah.
1: Okay. Here we go.
3: Hello.
1: Hey, this is Corbett calling from. I was looking for our rewards card member named Erin.
3: Yeah, that's me.
1: Hi, Erin. How are you? Please don't hang up. This is not a marketing phone call. I'm actually calling with a big congratulations. You're this month's winner.
3: Oh, okay, cool. I didn't know that you guys were giving away stuff.
1: Oh, yeah. Maybe you don't know. Every single month, we choose one of our rewards card members at random to call and give a free gift to. And this month, it's flowers delivered from our floral department, as well as the flavor of the month. If it's for somebody over 21, it's also a bottle of Bullet Bourbon that we'll be delivering as well to a special someone in your life. Absolutely free. It's actually a $316 value. It's 36 long stem red roses, box of candy or chocolate, a bottle of bourbon, and a card.
3: Okay, I never win anything.
1: Well, now you can't say that anymore.
3: True.
1: The first thing that I would need would be the first and last name of the person you'd like to send them to. And then if you want to put anything on a card, and then we get the address, and that's it.
3: Okay, so I think I'm going to go with, is it like all of the above or just the flowers or?
1: It's all of the above.
3: Okay, perfect. Okay, so the person I want to send them to, Ellie.
1: Okay, got that. Ellie. And then do you want to add a note along with it?
3: Yes. Okay. I know you are being very patient. I'll tell him soon. We'll make it up to you tonight.
1: Got that. Okay, great. And at this point, Erin, I'm going to let you know that this is actually a radio show. It's called The Jubal Show.
4: Yeah. Hi, Erin. I'm Nina.
5: Hi, I'm Victoria.
1: And my name is Jubal. And we do a segment on our show that's called To Catch a Cheater, where if you think your significant other might be messing around, you see who they send flowers to. And your boyfriend of 3 years, Eric, is on the phone.
2: Yeah, I'm here. Erin, what, you're sending flowers to Ellie?
3: I guess I can still say that I never won anything. I can't believe you're on the phone. I did not think that it would happen like this.
2: Yeah. What are you supposed to tell me?
3: I don't want to tell you anything. I mean, I didn't think it would happen like this. Like, this is not what you think it is.
2: You didn't think what would happen like this. How was this not what I think it is? To tell me.
3: I could tell you about this off the phone. Like,
2: I've tried to talk with you about this. I've tried. This was the best.
3: I don't think you have tried. You never listened to me. You don't know what I'm going through. You have no idea. And Ellie's like a really good friend who's been like a shoulder for me the last couple of months. You know, like I'm going through a lot at work.
2: We've been together for years now. Why can't you just tell me what's going on?
3: I am trying to, but you're not even listening. You never listen to me. I do have to work late. And then I was going to stop by Ellie's just for a bit. Like, I just don't understand. Like, we are friends and I...
2: Then why lie about it? Why lie about it then?
3: Why lie about what? She's my friend.
2: You said you were working late. I know, but then why wouldn't you come home after that?
3: Just stop. So Ellie and I have gotten a lot closer lately and I didn't know how to tell you because it kind of just happened. I didn't plan it and I kind of didn't know what was happening, but I have feelings for her. And I was going to tell you soon, but that's kind of what the card meant.
2: For Ellie?
3: Yeah, I know how bad this looks.
2: You've been seeing Ellie?
3: I know. And Eric, I didn't want it to come out like this. I didn't want you to find out on a radio show where I thought I won something.
2: Oh, absolutely, you guys. This is insane.
3: I just,

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2: Hello?
3: Hi.
2: Hey, you have a dirty little secret?
3: I do. It's not super horrible, but okay, I'm kind of like a little bit of backstory, a little bit of like a public figure here in my community. So I do a lot of the community, church, things like that. So, you know, you have this upholding image that you have to keep and everything's really well. So it's always like this goody two shoe thing. Everyone's like, oh, she's just so sweet. She's so kind. And, you know, she never wishes bad on anyone. Well, there's just been a few incidents that people who have just kind of, I don't know, gotten what they deserved. Not from me. I just like to say Lady Karma is doing her thing and serving it up. And I'm loving every bit of it. And I think that's kind of my secret is just, I really am kind of happy these people are doing horrible. And I know it's kind of wrong. Like some of it's been pretty bad. Like, you know, one person, like they just ran in and went to the store, left their car running. It got stolen.
4: That's all on them. Like, I'm sorry. Who?
5: Yeah, that is.
4: Like, I've gotten out of my car and left it running, but then I immediately go back being like, oh, crap, my keys. Like, oh, car running. Like, you just fully went into the store not even thinking about it.
3: Yeah, car stolen. Oh. And so I literally have not told a single person. Like, I'm just sitting back, just honestly eating the popcorn and sipping my soda, enjoying this. And I know it's not good. Cause it's like, then I go to church and everybody's like, you're just so kind and nice. I'm like, yep. Just don't cross me because if something's wrong, I'm about to get the popcorn on y'all. It's been bananas.
2: Thank you for telling us. Bye.
0: What's your dirty little secret? 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
2: Do you have problems when it comes to dating? 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Let's face it, the dating pool is less of a fun pool where you can play Marco Polo and chicken fight your friends. Yeah. It's like shark-infested waters filled with D-bags who can't wait to feed on your insecurities.
3: Oh, well, you put it like that.
2: The dating world is really hard, especially if you're named Victoria Ramirez. Oh. Apparently, Victoria needs your help again because now it seems like her game
3: again
2: might be so bad that somebody even threatened to call the cops on her.
3: What?
2: Why did Victoria almost end up behind bars because of something she said on Hinge? And can you help her finally get a date with a guy that isn't a complete weirdo?
3: Girl.
2: We'll find out right after this. It's the Jubal Show. I could

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2: The dating world is a scary place. It's the Jubal Show. And it's especially scary when you're just a normie. A normal person trying to do your thing on the dating apps. But our own Victoria Ramirez seems to have the worst luck when it comes to dating. And now she needs our help.
3: I wouldn't say the worst look. It's just not great look.
4: It's just not having game is what it is.
2: Apparently over the last few days,
3: okay,
2: things have happened in Victoria's world where she actually almost had the cops called on her because of something she did on Hinge. But
3: I'm kind
2: first
3: of proud
2: of all,
3: you,
2: I'll just throw it over to you, Victoria, and you can kind of tell us what your issues are.
3: Okay, well, I don't really know. I don't think it's my issue. I can't tell if it's me or just the guys I'm talking to, but it always seems to happen, and I'm the common denominator. So, because, like, I was talking to that drummer guy for a while.
5: Right, drummer boy.
3: And, mind you, this was the only person who, which that sounds even worse, who I told myself, okay, just put energy and time into it, because it just came out of nowhere, like, very random. And he hit me up, and I was like, okay, like, maybe, like, Victoria, we're actually going to do good with this one.
4: You made an effort.
3: It made an effort. That's the better way of putting it.
2: Like, I was, and this was the guy that all of a sudden just started FaceTiming you and calling you baby and how much he misses you. And you hadn't even met in person yet.
5: And he was looking for a serious relationship and then disappeared.
4: Yeah. He gaslit the hell
2: And he ghosted
4: out of
2: you at Stagecoach, because you guys are supposed to actually meet at Stagecoach, and then he ghosted you at the music festival.
3: So, yes.
4: We can tell her story for her.
3: Yeah. Say all those things, a lot of red flags pop up.
2: Okay. And so you stopped talking to this drummer dude.
3: Yes. And then after that, I got so used to talking to someone every day. I was like, okay, like, that's not terrible. So, like, let me try getting back on the apps. So I did. And then there was one guy the other day who asked me if I could be, like, an animal for a day. What would I be? Oh. And needed a starting laughing. And
5: who asks that question?
4: That is not a pickup line I've ever used in my life.
3: Okay, Al. Interesting. Yeah. I didn't say a cat. Thank you very much.
2: What'd you say?
3: I said a wool. So I spent like all day thinking about it.
2: Okay. If you don't know Victoria, Victoria overthinks. Victoria overthinks everything. I mean, if she has to send an email for work, it'll be back and forth all day long asking us, like, how should I reply to it? It's a yes or no answer. Yes. How should I reply? If I say yes, is that too mean?
4: Proofreading everything for
2: her. You can just say a straight up yes if you want or no. You know.
3: It needs to have context.
2: Okay, so what'd you say to the guy, Victoria?
3: I said a bird, because who wouldn't love to just people watch all day? But then, immediately after I sent that, I was like, oh crap, he's gonna think I'm a stalker. Like, I probably shouldn't say that. So then I backtracked and I said, actually, no, a fish. Like, who wouldn't love swimming all day? Like, not to anything. And then I thought, well,
4: back to back?
3: Yeah. And then I thought, well, he's gonna think I'm just, like, lazy and don't want to do anything all day. So then I backtrack again. I said, no, a cheetah, because, like, those are pretty cool. Like, they're fierce.
4: At this point, you're having a conversation with yourself.
2: And he didn't respond to you after his initial question on Hinge of if you could be an animal for a day, Victoria.
3: No.
2: You just started rattling off things.
3: Like, back to back. And so I looked at all of them and I was like, oh, I should probably just
4: shut up.
2: Just chill out a second. Yeah.
3: So I threw my phone and I was like, I'm not gonna do it anymore.
2: We're talking about how our own Victoria has trouble in the dating world and really wants to find a dude. You know, she's been trying to find a guy. Something happened the other day where you almost got the cops called on you, Victoria.
3: Okay, yes, technically.
5: Because of the same guy?
3: No, it's a different guy, don't worry.
5: Oh, you're busy.
4: Because, yeah, she out here.
3: Well, this guy asked me, like, how my day was going. And mind you, it was like 8 o'clock in the morning.
5: How do you mess that up?
4: Yeah, how do you
3: pretty
4: mess that
3: easy,
4: up?
3: Apparently. So, like, my response was thinking, it's 8 o'clock in the morning, I'm in a hee-hee-ha-ha funny, goofy mood. So I said, like, not too bad. I just ran over a pedestrian, had to call my baby daddy for, like, bail money. But a random guy gave me, like, a lollipop on the side of the road. How's your day going? And then I sent a message back to, like, immediately after, and I
4: apologized for that message?
3: No, I said I meant to say I almost ran over a pedestrian, not that I fully ran over a pedestrian.
5: That's funny, though.
3: Thank you.
5: I think that's funny.
3: He didn't think it was funny. He said that he was actually a cop. And so he was like, I just need to know, like, did you actually run someone over? Like, do I need to go, like,
5: okay, this is why dating sucks.
2: He threatened to, like, actually arrest you for hit and run or something.
3: I was like, bro, it's 8 o'clock in the morning. Like, obviously I did not do all that. I don't know what time you wake up at. And then he's like, well, I'm a cop. I wake up very, like.
2: So you're arguing with him.
3: Yeah. So then I started arguing with the cop. And I was like, I think I should just.
5: What is going on here? You're talking to guys that don't get jokes and the other one's asking you what animal you would be.
2: Somebody texted in at 41061 and said, I think Victoria should apply for Love Island. I agree. You'd be fantastic on a Love Island type
5: show.
2: Dude,
5: girl, you've got a built-in storyline ready to go.
3: What's the story?
2: What happened the other day with you were on a train with some dude that you wanted to talk to?
4: I don't know.
2: We have a group chat on the show, group chat, and I never check them because whenever I look down at the group chat, it's like 70 messages, and I'm like, I don't care what they're talking about. I'll skim it real quick to see if it's work related.
3: What?
2: Like, I'll skim it, and I'll be like, okay, none of that's work related, so I have no idea. And I went back and I saw the original message from that, and it was something about a guy on a train.
3: Okay.
4: 2/3 of all these messages are Victoria, 51. By the way.
3: 51. Why do we have the group message if no one's going to help a girl out, okay? That's all I need. I needed help that day, and none of you are giving
5: up. That's not Victoria's therapy line.
3: Well, I don't have a therapist right now, so you guys are my therapist. And there's a guy on the train. I sat, it was like a few rows behind him, and he was like so sweet to like this other old lady. And then it kind of felt like we were like both looking back and forth to each other. Like, mm-hmm. It was kind of cute. But then at one point, I was like staring, and I was like, I gotta stop. So I was waiting for him to look back at me. But I texted in the group message being like, guys, how do you like flirt with the guy on a train who's a few seats ahead of you? And I was not getting much help. Freeze was telling me to follow the man and act like I was stalking him. And then I had producer Chris out there telling me to do something similar. Like, oh, even if it's not your stop, get off at his stop and just follow him.
5: You know what you should have done? You should have dropped something that you had in your bag and then played it off and like, oh, excuse me, is that yours?
3: Oh, like...
5: Oh, it's mine. My bad. Here's my phone number.
3: Hands it to him.
2: Or you could have pretended to be your favorite animal, a bird.
4: Yeah.
3: You stalked him.
2: And asked if he was hungry and then baby birded him some snacks. I like that.
4: Baby birded.
2: Your phone break happens every single hour on the 20s. Your next one is coming up right after this. And then right after that is Nina's What's Trending.

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2: It's almost time for your phone prank. 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
2: Wilbur's Revenge.
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2: Hello?
3: Hello, this is Artemis Noir. I was looking for Josie's mom, Mary Beth.
2: Yes, this is her.
3: Greetings, Mary Beth. I'm sure you've heard of me.
2: Actually, I'm not familiar. What are you related to?
3: Artemis Noir. I'm the drama teacher at middle school. And your daughter, Josie, has gone out for the lead role in my play.
2: Yes, she has.
3: Yes, and I'm calling to speak with you before I let her know the big news.
2: Okay.
3: After careful consideration, I am deciding to go with your daughter, Josie, as the lead in Charlotte's Web, The Revenge of Wilbur.
2: Oh my gosh. Wait, The Revenge of Wilbur?
3: Yes. It's my artistic take on Charlotte's Web. I think it's so pedestrian when middle schools and elementary schools and high schools just rip somebody else's play and do that. So I've written my own version of it. It's Charlotte's Web, The Revenge of Wilbur. It's a classic farmyard tale that takes a turn when Wilbur becomes obsessed and vengeful, seeking justice for Charlotte's death. Instead of peaceful farm animals, which is so boring, it's gritty. And Wilbur teams up with a sleazy rooster and a suspiciously sinister spider, plotting to take down the farm owners in a full-out barnyard revolution. My tagline for it, if you haven't heard it yet, my tagline for it is, you mess with the web, you get the hooves.
2: Okay.
3: And so I'm going to need her to method act a bit. There is a lot of cursing written into the script. So I'm going to ask for your approval.
2: Excuse me?
3: Yes. That she be able to curse around the house, use, you know, four-letter words here and there.
2: Well, no, that's not going to work.
3: Well, I thought you were a supportive parent who wanted her to have the lead role in my play.
2: I mean, this is crazy, though. Like, I feel like I'm going to need to have a conversation with the principal because, you know, we worked really hard on the material. She's going to be excited, but there's no way she's going to be swearing around the house. I mean, that's ridiculous.
3: I will also need her to start researching roles in order to get inspiration for her character. And I'm going to need her to watch the movie Scarface at least 3 times a day.
2: Excuse me? She's a middle school student. Why do you think it's appropriate for a middle school student to be watching Scarface for a production of Charlotte's Web?
3: Well, then fine. I guess she does not get any roles in the play then. I was going to cast her as the lead, but apparently her mother's not willing to commit.
2: It's not that I'm not willing to commit. It's that I'm not going to have her be part of this ridiculous production. This is crazy. Well, what did you say your name was again?
3: Artemis Noir.
2: Artemis Noir. Okay.
3: Yes.
2: That sounds made up, legitimately. Like, what are you, Shakespeare?
3: No, Shakespeare was a hack, as far as I'm concerned. And yes, it is made up.
2: A
3: it's
2: hack.
3: A name that I gave
2: okay.
3: myself.
2: Okay. My daughter's not watching Scarface. She's not going to be swearing around the house. And I'm going to have to make a call to the principal and talk about getting you fired because this is ridiculous.
3: Well, fine then. I'll just let you know that this is a prank phone call.
2: Oh, God.
3: This is actually Jubal from the Jubal Show doing a phone prank on you, and your husband set you up.
2: Oh, Lord.
3: It's a joke.
2: Oh, my God. My blood is boiling.
3: He said that you've been helping your daughter get ready for a role in the school play and wanted to mess with you.
2: Oh, my God. I could not believe someone was going to make Charlotte's Web into a murderous, like, murder. I can't.
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3: Nick, we were listening to that whole conversation. It's very obvious he's not in the bathroom. Yeah. Do you know anything about, do you know where he went?
4: You know what? I don't know where he is. About an hour ago, he left, and I did see him get in a car with a woman. I assume that was you, Sarah. So that's the story. And
3: I actually
4: don't want to be part of this
5: anymore. Yeah.
6: Yeah. No, Nick, you can't. Nick, you need to give me the entire story, like what car he
3: Sarah,
6: drove.
3: Sarah,
5: oh, no.
3: He hung up. Wow.
6: This is ridiculous.
3: That was from last week's Call of Booty, where unfortunately somebody might have found out that their husband was cheating on them.
5: So messed up.
3: Well, she's back on the phone for another Call of Booty, but it's not a Call of Booty. It's to catch a cheater. So we'll see if we can actually catch that guy right after this. It's the Jubal Show.
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1: It's time for a brand new Call of Booty, and it's actually turned into a To Catch a Cheater, because if you missed it last week, Sarah is on the phone, and Sarah wanted to call her husband, Justin, to see if he would leave his job as a mechanic to meet her for a little booty call. But when we called the shop, somebody else answered, one of the guys that he works with, and by the end of the call, we found out that her husband, Justin, actually had left for lunch with another woman, it sounds like.
2: Yes.
1: And Sarah was obviously upset and wanted to do a catch a cheater, so we'll do that right now with Sarah, who is on the phone. Sarah, how has the last week been for you? It's got to be rough.
3: Yeah, it's been horrible. It's been horrible.
2: I'm so sorry.
3: Yeah, I'm like both excited and relieved and terrified and everything for today. Right. But like,
1: since you did the Call of Booty and found out that your husband was not at work that day and he had left with, it sounds like, another woman, have you mentioned anything to him? Has he said anything about it? Because his friend is the one that answered the phone.
2: Right.
3: You know, I figured Nick probably wouldn't say anything because he's that kind of guy to like avoid conflict. But I don't know. I'm sure they've talked about it. I have been like on the lookout. He's not done anything other than be extra sweet.
1: So
3: he's not said anything. He's not like looked at his phone more than usual. It's like, and I've been paying attention. Trust me.
1: Oh,
3: I've been waiting.
1: I bet.
3: Nothing's come up.
1: Okay.
3: So, I baited him a little bit on Friday. Nothing's come up.
2: I baited him. Okay. He's looking for everything too. Has he been sweeter than normal?
3: Yeah. Like dropping by and being like, you know what? This is just a little extra Mother's Day just in case, you know, it doesn't have to be a holiday.
1: Oh, wow.
2: And, Nick totally said
1: that. So he's like pouring
3: it
1: on.
3: I see right through that.
1: Yes. So his buddy at the shop probably did say something to him if he's been pouring it on. He's probably just hoping you don't say anything about it.
3: He knows that I'm not going to say anything. I do not want to disrupt our family. I would. That's like the last thing, you know. I'm loyal. I'm a loyal person till the end. I'm a ride or die. And yeah, so I didn't ruin the weekend. I didn't say anything. I just kind of waited and watched.
1: Okay.
2: Okay.
1: But you're ready to try to catch him now and see who he was going to lunch with.
2: Ride or die shouldn't be cheated
3: on. Absolutely.
1: All right. Well,
3: exactly.
1: You told us what grocery store he's a rewards card member at. We have his cell phone now instead of calling the work number. So we'll call him and tell him that he's this month's lucky winner of free flowers delivered from our floral department. And we'll see if he sends those to you or to somebody else. And then we'll see if we can catch him for you. Okay.
3: Okay.
1: All right. We'll play a song, come back and get your To Catch a Cheater right after this. It's the Jubal Show.

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1: Right in the middle of a brand new Call of Booty, which has turned into a Call of Cheater, I guess, to catch a cheater.
2: Yeah.
1: Because last week, Sarah was on the show. She wanted to call her husband to see if he would leave work for a booty call. But when she called where he works, which is an auto shop, somebody else answered the phone, and the dude ended up saying that her husband wasn't there. He left with another woman for lunch. And Sarah has been waiting an entire week to do it to catch a cheater, because obviously she was in the mood to have fun and then found out something terrible. And so we're about to call him and pretend to be from the grocery store that he's a rewards card member at and tell him that he's this month's lucky winner of free flowers delivered from our floral department. And we'll see if we can nail him cheating. Sarah, are you ready for us to call him?
3: Yep.
2: Oh,
3: you bet. You know what? I'm embarrassed, and now I'm to the point where I'm just pissed. You know what? I'm ready to figure out who this is. I'm ready to figure out who's home wrecking my family and, like, all of it.
1: Okay.
3: So I'm ready.
1: Here we go. I'm going to dial his phone number right now.
4: Hello?
1: Hi, this is Corbett calling from Grocers. I was looking for our rewards card member named Justin.
4: Yeah, this is he. What's up?
1: Justin, thank you. Please don't hang up. This is not a marketing phone call. I'm actually calling with a big congratulations. You're this month's winner. I hope you can hear us clapping for you. Thank you so much for your business.
4: That's great. Thank you.
1: Well, thank you very much for shopping with us. And again, this is not a marketing phone call. I won't ask you for any kind of information. I don't know if you know this, but every single month we choose one rewards card member who gets a free gift from us. And you've just won free flowers delivered to anybody that you want. 36 long stem red roses, a box of candy or chocolate, and a card to send anywhere. All on us. It's actually a $316 value, so congratulations.
4: That's really great. Thank you. I appreciate it.
1: Well, then thank you. It's really simple how it works too. I can take down the information in just a few minutes over the phone. I'm prepared to do that right now. I can also set up a time and call you back, or you're always welcome to come down to the store, whatever's easier.
4: This is good. Yeah. I'm
1: great. Oh, perfect. Okay. Well then, I guess all I would need would be the first and last name of the person you want to send them to. And then if you want to put anything, a card, and we'll be good to go.
4: Just for privacy, like, I'm not going to give the last name, but I would love if you could send it to an Isabel.
1: Okay. That can work as long as that's fine. Isabel.
4: Isabel R.
1: Isabel R.
4: Last initials R. Yep.
1: Gotcha.
4: And
1: you want to put a card with it?
4: Yeah, I was about to, card would be great. Awesome. Okay. Could you put on the card, I love our lunch times, our own personal time, and that my wife has no idea.
3: Are you kidding me right now? Can he hear me? Can he hear me?
1: Yep, he can.
3: Your own personal time?
2: Ew.
3: Hello?
1: Hey,
3: hello?
1: Justin, this is actually the Jubal Show. It's a radio show.
2: Yeah, hi, I'm Nina.
3: And you're caught. My
1: name is Jubal. Yeah, and we do a segment called To Catch a Cheater, where if you think your significant other's messing around, you see who they send flowers to, and that's obviously your wife and not Isabel.
3: Yeah, that's not my name. You f***ing idiot. That's not my name. That's not your wife's name. Who's that?
2: What?
4: This is incredible.
3: I'm amazed.
4: This is
3: What is so funny? This isn't funny. This isn't funny. This is

0: embarrassing. This is the end of our marriage, Justin, and you did this on the radio. How much of an idiot do you feel like, you f***ing piece? You know what? You probably care about as long as your d*** is. I'm so pissed. I can't believe this.
1: Okay,
0: I'm just going to be quiet.
2: Babe, Sarah, honey.
3: That's
2: okay.
3: A great
2: all right.
0: Babe, listen, honey, what?
2: Just listen to me for a second. Okay.
0: I mean, you obviously know, maybe you don't know. I called the shop. Nick answered. He told me you were out with someone. So whether or not you think you're just sending flowers, choose your words, because you're going out to lunch with her for your personal time.
2: Okay.
0: I saw you leaving with somebody.
1: Oh, Sarah.
2: Sarah, honey, yeah, I love you so much, but,
1: But
2: this is actually Justin from your marriage, and you just got phone pranked, sucker.
1: What?
2: Hey, Jubal.
0: I just
2: how did my sucker sound? Was it good? Because I've been working on it for a few weeks.
4: What are you talking about?
2: Okay, look, Sarah, I saw your email a few weeks ago when you left your laptop open, and I knew you were going to do this. So everyone knew that you were going to be doing a call of booty, including Nick, who answered the phone. So, you know.
1: So
0: this is a whole setup for you to cheat on me. Is that what you're saying? What are you saying?
2: I'm saying I was there the whole time, and I told them to tell you so that I could prank you.
1: Oh.
2: You can't prank the prankster, baby. You just got phone pranked.
0: Wait a minute. You're pranking me. No. Justin, this is ridiculous. First of all, when a prank is like, you know, those things that poop powder when you sit on them or something.
1: Yeah.
0: This is not a prank. This is really f***ed up.
1: It's mean.
0: The call of duty was so that we could go have somewhere and go f***. You know what I mean? And you know what? If this is... You know what? No. You know what? This is your prank? Is this for real? Is this a prank? Are you for real? Justin, is this a prank?
2: Baby, Sarah, listen. Your mouth keeps running. Like, just let me talk for a second. It was just funny. We can all laugh about this now, right?
1: No, that's not funny.
0: No.
2: Set this whole thing up as a prank so you would think I was cheating on you. It's f***ing hilarious. Guys, come on. Help me out here a little.
1: I mean...
0: It's not funny. What's funny is you're going to be on couch duty for like at least the next 2 weeks.
1: At least.
2: Baby,
0: I have all the
2: bets
0: myself. No. On the radio, hear it now. You are banned. You're banned. Don't touch me. Don't touch my butt. Don't even look at my butt. I don't want to hear anybody say
2: I'm
0: going to
2: do that thing that you like.
0: Do you know what I mean?
2: I'm going to do that thing. Baby, I'm going to do that thing you like and everything's going to...
4: Man, I get wanting to do a prank, Justin, but I think you chose the wrong thing to use, you know?
1: This probably wasn't how it could have, should have.
0: He always takes it too far. This is too far. This is crazy. Holy cow.
2: Yeah, phone prank, sucker.
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1: so bad.
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1: So yeah, University of Michigan, I was reading about this. 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
1: Recently came to light that Anne Hathaway and her mother, Mary, director David Lowery, were deeply influenced, Tanya, by Taylor Swift, when they created the pop star character Anne plays and the tour she performs on, which makes a lot of sense. But when it came to her singing, Anne studied another pop megastar's vocals, Beyonce. 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
1: 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Kaylani.

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1: That's going to do it for us. 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I'll tell you three common phrases that mean you are. 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
2: Yo, anybody else find it extremely difficult to kind of like figure out what day it is, especially after a long holiday weekend? I feel like my days are all off, y'all. Well, it's a Wednesday. Welcome to it. My name is EJ stepping in.

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1: Hey, what up? It is EJ. Coming up, I got to tell you about this Florida Lyft driver who apparently used AI to do this, and this story is wild. We'll break it down next. Hang on.

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It is EJ on 98.9 Kiss FM. Ever hear a song but you can't remember the title or singer? Well, you can get that right on our website. 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
1: Yo, appreciate you rocking, of course, on a Wednesday afternoon. My name is EJ. 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
1: Yo, you already know. You got EJ on a Wednesday afternoon. We're trying to figure out how long you wait before you ask someone to be your partner. 1 month, 2 months, 3 months, 6 months? How do you feel? Hit me up. 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
1: Yo, appreciate you rocking. My name is EJ. How long do you wait before you ask someone to be your partner? 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
1: Yo, what up? It is EJ. So coming up, I got to tell you about this Florida Lyft driver who apparently used AI to do this. This story is diabolical. We will break it down in just a few. 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

0: 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It's the V Bros. 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

0: 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What up? It's the V Bros. My name is Mikey V. Got my big bro Frankie V with me and our bestie Gianna.
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